0: suggesting the party establishment was working to prevent him from winning the nomination. And the CEO of the Canada Development Investment Corporation says she'd love to see the Trans Mountain pipeline in Canadians' hands indefinitely. The agency oversees the Crown Corporation that operates the line between Edmonton and an export terminal in Burnaby, BC. Elizabeth Wademan says it's a piece of strategic infrastructure.
1: It has incredible value. I think it's even more strategic now, given the global dynamic. But it's about getting market access for Canadian oil. So I think there's absolutely a case to be a long-term holder.
0: The federal government took over the troubled project in 2018, which has been enabling Canadian crude to be shipped to Asia since 2024. This is the Canadian Press. In sports, the Minnesota Wild look to even their NHL second-round series with Colorado when they host the Avalanche tonight. Colorado leads the series 2-1, but the Wild ended the Avalanche's six-game playoff winning streak with a 5-1 victory in Game 3. Game 5 is Wednesday in Denver. The Toronto Blue Jays welcome the American East leading Tampa Bay Rays to Rogers Centre tonight to kick off a three-game series. The Cavaliers look to even their NBA Eastern Conference semifinal with the Detroit Pistons when the teams meet tonight in Cleveland. The Cavs cut Detroit's lead in the series to 2-1 with a 116-109 win in Game 3. Later tonight in Los Angeles, the defending champion Oklahoma City Thunder can complete a second-round sweep of the Lakers. And San Antonio Spurs star Victor Wembanyama won't face further discipline from the NBA for elbowing Minnesota's Naz Reid in Game 4 of the team's Western Conference semifinal series, that's according to the Associated Press. That means Wembanyama will be eligible to play Game 5 tomorrow in San Antonio. From the Canadian Press, I'm David Augustine.

Cheap Trick, Ain't That a Shame. Ain't That a Shame. We're right down to less than 1 hour of classic rock left. But that's okay. We've got nothing but the best with your host, William Carrick, here on Shona FM.

0: That was Lita Ford, Kiss Me Deadly. Before that, we heard Nazareth, One from the Heart. 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

0: from our studios in Whitehorse, Yukon. 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
1: This is Stuart Cardinal-Bunnell with the Shonathem News for Monday, May 11th. A snowmobiler was found dead near Haynes Pass after failing to meet up with his party. In a media release over the weekend, Atlin RCMP said that three snowmobilers set out to retrieve a broken-down snow machine from the Haynes Pass area when one individual was separated from the group. According to the release, treacherous winter conditions and zero visibility limited rescue efforts on Friday and Saturday. On Sunday, a break in the weather allowed both a helicopter and a snowmobile group to access the area where the snowmobiler was thought to have gone missing. The snowmobiler was found approximately 4 kilometers from his last known location. In the release, Atlin RCMP thanked Haynes Junction RCMP, M Division, Yukon Emergency Medical Response Team, Capital Helicopters, and Yukon Highways and Public Works for their assistance. Police also offered their condolences to the family and friends of the snowmobiler. The government of Yukon will not be repealing the Health Authority Act as it had originally planned during the 2025 general election. On Friday, the Yukon government met with Yukon First Nations leadership and the Council of Yukon First Nations in Teslin for the second Yukon Forum of 2026. During the forum, the Yukon government agreed not to repeal or make further amendments to the Health Authority Act in the fall. At a media event following the forum, Yukon Premier Curry Dixon said that his government has been trying to re-engage with Yukon First Nations regarding the transformation of the health system in the Yukon since the first Yukon Forum in February. According to Dixon, this included the exchange of letters outlining commitments such as reviewing the work of the Health Transformation Advisory Committee and visiting Alaska to learn more about the NUCA system of care. Dixon says that Yukon First Nations chiefs only asked for one additional commitment.
2: I also had a response from chiefs stating that they were interested in continuing that work, but they wanted to see a commitment that we would not go ahead with the repeal of the Health Authority Act in the fall of 2026. And so today I expressed that we would not proceed with any further changes to the Health Authority Act or repeal of the Act in the fall of 2026, as the group has been discussed. And I think with that commitment in place, First Nations leaders were willing to continue to engage with the government to look at the work that's been done and to work together to find a platform.
1: Council of Yukon First Nations Grand Chief Medea Alatini said at the media event that she is encouraged by the Yukon government's willingness to discuss differences in opinions and address any harm from previous decisions. Dawson City RCMP successfully coordinated the helicopter extraction of two people from their flooding property on an island in the Yukon River last week. In a media release, police say that the Yukon Emergency Measures Organization requested their assistance in rescuing two residents from their home on Sister Island on Thursday. According to the residents, their house and property were actively flooding due to a sudden increase of ice and water when an ice jam released upriver. Police notified a search and rescue manager and initiated a coordinated helicopter extraction. Both residents and their pets were safely extracted approximately 90 minutes after police received the request for assistance. The government of Yukon has announced a tipping fee holiday at its solid waste facilities later this month. In a media release, the Yukon government announced that it will waive fees on non-commercial waste from Thursday, May 21st to Monday, May 25th. According to the release, the waste must be self-hauled in a car, pickup truck, or small utility trailer. Waste that will be accepted includes untreated wood, uncontaminated brush, wooden furniture, mattresses, box springs, household waste, construction and demolition waste, and free store items. The release says that tipping fees will still apply on end-of-life vehicles, scrap metals, appliances, and commercial loads. During this time, the city of Whitehorse will also waive residential tipping fees at the waste management facility. That's the ShonaFM News for Monday, May 11th. To read stories from this and previous newscasts, visit our website, shonafm.com/news. If you have a news tip, you can reach the newsroom through our email, news@shonafm.com. For ShonaFM News, I'm Stuart Cardinal-Bunnell.

That was the Hollies, Long Cool Woman in a Black Dress. And our time here after is 5:33, so we're right down to the last half hour. Hope you're having a good afternoon out there. Our temperature in our beautiful city right now is plus 11, and it's sunny, and the skies are blue as far as I could see.

That was Van Halen, Jump, and before that we heard from Everlast, Folsom Prison, doing a Johnny Cash remake, a little more like classic rock in that song. Coming up next is Train in Vain by The Clash.

Road closures will be in effect on Summit Road and Roundell Road in Hillcrest between July and September for water and sewer upgrades. This is part of the Phase 1 Hillcrest Reconstruction Project and is a joint effort by Castle Rock Enterprises and the City of Whitehorse. Transit routes may be affected. Please be cautious.

It is pretty beautiful out there. I think I'll just head out the door and listen to the birds singing. But in the meantime, taking us closer is Creedence Clearwater Revival, Fortunate Son, and also Rolling Stone, Jumpin' Jack Flash. Have a nice day. Talk to you again tomorrow at 3 o'clock.

0: from the National Newsroom of the Canadian Press, I'm David Augustine. Health authorities say a Quebecer who may have been exposed to hantavirus is no longer isolating. Quebec's health department believes the resident is one of several Canadians with connections to a deadly outbreak of the rodent-borne virus that began on the MV Hondi's cruise ship. Health department spokesperson Marie-Claude Lacasse says the person is not presenting symptoms and their potential exposure to hantavirus is considered low risk. The Quebecer was asked to isolate last week after they took the same flight as someone with a confirmed case of hantavirus. The federal government and TELUS have announced plans for a large-scale AI data center project in British Columbia. They say it will boost Canada's sovereign computing and artificial intelligence infrastructure. The project will involve three facilities in BC, which TELUS says will deliver one of the world's most powerful and sustainable AI infrastructure clusters. It's part of a federal initiative announced last year to boost large-scale sovereign data centers and reduce reliance on other countries. The federal government says it found no other location where it can set up its Arctic over-the-horizon radar sites, despite a flurry of petitions to Parliament protesting the decision. The multi-billion dollar radar project is set to come online in 2029 as part of the government's plan to modernize NORAD assets. Clearview Township Mayor Doug Measures says his community is concerned the Department of National Defense will ruin quality farmland where the receiver site will go.
1: I don't believe that they've actually looked thoroughly. And I also think that they need to reconsider what the objective is. If they want to monitor the North Sea, the Arctic Ocean, from, you know, Nunavut, you know, from Iqaluit down to Greenland and Labrador coast.
0: Measures says farmers who own property around the land are concerned about how the construction of antenna structures could affect drainage and local roads. The U.S. Supreme Court is leaving women's access to a widely used abortion pill untouched until at least Thursday. The pause is in effect until a justice considers whether to allow restrictions on the drug mifepristone. Women seeking abortions can continue obtaining the pill at pharmacies or through the mail without an in-person visit to the doctor. It prevents restrictions on the drug imposed by a federal appeals court from taking effect for the time being. And a version of The Simpsons, dubbed in Quebecois French, has been saved after Bell Media reached a deal with Disney Entertainment to broadcast the series. Bell Media says season 36 of Les Simpsons will air in the fall on its Nouveau television channel and stream on Crave. Fans were outraged last year when Bell competitor Corus Entertainment decided not to renew the broadcast rights, leaving Francophone viewers no choice but to watch new seasons in European French. An online petition had garnered thousands of signatures to save the Quebecois dubbing, which for 35 seasons had featured local place names, politicians, current events, and popular expressions. Seasons 1 to 35 in Quebecois are available to stream on Disney+. This is the Canadian Press. In sports, the fifth and deciding game of the PWHL's first-round playoff series between the Minnesota Frost and Montreal Victoire, scheduled for tonight, has been postponed. The league cited player safety concerns related to an illness, but said symptoms are not consistent with hantavirus. It was not immediately clear when the game will now take place, albeit the league expects to provide an update within the next day. The Toronto Blue Jays have placed Addison Barger on the 10-day injured list with right elbow inflammation ahead of their game against the Tampa Bay Rays. Barger had just returned from a sprained left ankle that sidelined him for 29 games. In another move, the Jays designated disgruntled pitcher Eric Lauer for assignment. And the Oklahoma City Thunder can move a step closer to defending their NBA title with a win tonight in Los Angeles. The Thunder, who have yet to lose in these playoffs, lead the Lakers 3-0 in their Western Conference semifinal. Also tonight, the Cleveland Cavaliers are looking to draw level in their Eastern semi with the visiting Detroit Pistons. From the Canadian Press, I'm David Augustine.

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1: The Devil Wears Prada 2 won the top spot at the box office for the second weekend in a row, the legacy sequel raking in $43 million, making its total gross in the U.S. so far north of $144 million.
2: It's showtime.
1: That was enough to best a new release, Mortal Kombat 2, which collected $40 million. Meanwhile, the Michael Jackson biopic Michael notched third place with $33.5 million. Mike Debusky, ABC News.

0: I don't believe it. Don't touch me. Hey, Ray. Hey, Sugar. Tell them who we are.
1: Well, we're big rock singers. We got gold.

0: From the National Newsroom of the Canadian Press, I'm David Augustine. BC Forest Minister Ravi Parmar says $12 million for the provincial Crown Agency to promote wood products from the province will help to lessen his dependence on the U.S. as an export market. Parmar announced the money for the forestry innovation investment at a custom door manufacturer in Burnaby amid ongoing tariffs by the U.S. on the softwood lumber sector.
1: This is not just hurting forestry workers, it's hurting operations here in British Columbia and throughout Canada, but this is also hurting middle-class Americans who simply want to build homes and build infrastructure. And we've seen a significant collapse of U.S. housing market demand because of the actions of Donald Trump. And I hope he pays the price of that in the upcoming midterm.
0: Parmar says the government will be looking to countries in Asia, including the Middle East, as a new market for BC wood products. The federal government and TELUS have announced a large-scale AI data cluster for BC that will involve three new or expanded facilities in a bid to boost data sovereignty. AI Minister Evan Solomon says the new facilities will be in Vancouver, while an existing site in Kamloops, BC, will also be expanded. Solomon says the federal government is aware of the risks of such a major investment in AI infrastructure, but it is needed for Canada to be competitive in a changing global environment.
2: Do we want a country that's not taking a risk to bet on our own innovation, our own energy systems, our own cities, our own workforce? Absolutely not. We cannot control a lot that's going on in the world. We can control what we take risks to do, and we've got to mitigate those risks by the right partners, the right projects, at the right time. We believe this is one of them.
0: The Kamloops expansion and one of the Vancouver sites will open later this year, while the other Vancouver facility is slated for an opening in 2029. A new report says Canada is better positioned than other countries to face any inflationary pressures on food production, at least for now.
3: The report by TD says Canada's fertilizer imports from the Gulf region are less than 5%, limiting the country's exposure to the ongoing war in Iran. Canada's position as the world's largest potash exporter also offers farmers some relief. The country entered the year with stronger inventories of canola and corn, but soybean inventory remains weak, and those rely heavily on nitrogen. That can't be substituted with potash. Jason White, The Canadian Press.
0: And in entertainment, the Beatles are returning to one of their iconic sites with a new fan experience in London. The company founded by the Beatles, Applecore, announced today that it will open a seven-floor attraction at their early headquarters. The building is where the album Let It Be was recorded, and the rooftop was the site of their last public performance. Paul McCartney and Ringo Starr expressed excitement about the project. An opening date for the attraction has not yet been announced. This is the Canadian Press. In sports, the NHL has fined Sabres forward Beck Malenstein and Canadiens defenseman Arbor Jacki for their actions in Montreal's 6-2 playoff win over Buffalo yesterday. Malenstein was docked around $3,500 after he ran over Canadiens goaltender Jakub Dobish, while Jacki was fined more than $3,300 for roughing Sam Carrick. Game 4 of the second-round series is set for tomorrow night, with Montreal leading 2-1. Houston Astros star infielder Carlos Correa had surgery today to repair a torn tendon in his left ankle. Correa was injured while taking swings in the batting cage before a game last week. He said that the injury was a complete tear and his recovery is expected to take 6 to 8 months. And Tottenham has taken a tentative step towards securing its Premier League status after a 1-1 home draw against Leeds. The result lifts the North London soccer side 2 points clear of West Ham. One of the two will be relegated and join Wolves and Burnley in the championship next season. From the Canadian Press, I'm David Augustine.

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Now, the last thing I wanted was to get in a fight in Jackson, Mississippi on a Saturday night, especially when there was three of them and only one of me. But they all started laughing and I felt kind of sick, and I knew I'd better think of something pretty quick, so I just reached out and kicked old Green Teeth right in the knee.

infiltrate the Ku Klux Klan. He was still bent over holding on to his knee, but everybody else was looking and listening to me, and I laid it on thicker and heavier as I went.

0: From the National Newsroom of the Canadian Press, I'm David Augustine. BC Forest Minister Ravi Parmar says $12 million for the provincial Crown Agency to promote wood products from the province will help to lessen his dependence on the U.S. as an export market. Parmar announced the money for the forestry innovation investment at a custom door manufacturer in Burnaby amid ongoing tariffs by the U.S. on the softwood lumber sector.
1: This is not just hurting forestry workers, it's hurting operations here in British Columbia and throughout Canada, but this is also hurting middle-class Americans who simply want to build homes and build infrastructure. And we've seen a significant collapse of U.S. housing market demand because of the actions of Donald Trump, and I hope he pays the price of that in the upcoming midterm.
0: Parmar says the government will be looking to countries in Asia, including the Middle East, as a new market for BC wood products. The federal government and TELUS have announced a large-scale AI data cluster for BC that will involve three new or expanded facilities in a bid to boost data sovereignty. AI Minister Evan Solomon says the new facilities will be in Vancouver, while an existing site in Kamloops, BC, will also be expanded. Solomon says the federal government is aware of the risks of such a major investment in AI infrastructure, but it is needed for Canada to be competitive in a changing global environment.
2: Do we want a country that's not taking a risk to bet on our own innovation, our own energy systems, our own cities, our own workforce? Absolutely not. We cannot control a lot that's going on in the world. We can control what we take risks to do. And we've got to mitigate those risks by the right partners, the right projects, at the right time. We believe this is one of them.
0: The Kamloops expansion and one of the Vancouver sites will open later this year, while the other Vancouver facility is slated for an opening in 2029. A new report says Canada is better positioned than other countries to face any inflationary pressures on food production, at least for now.
3: The report by TD says Canada's fertilizer imports from the Gulf region are less than 5%, limiting the country's exposure to the ongoing war in Iran. Canada's position as the world's largest potash exporter also offers farmers some relief. The country entered the year with stronger inventories of canola and corn, but soybean inventory remains weak, and those rely heavily on nitrogen. That can't be substituted with potash. Jason White, The Canadian Press.
0: And in entertainment, the Beatles are returning to one of their iconic sites with a new fan experience in London. The company founded by the Beatles, Applecore, announced today that it will open a seven-floor attraction at their early headquarters. The building is where the album Let It Be was recorded, and the rooftop was the site of their last public performance. Paul McCartney and Ringo Starr expressed excitement about the project. An opening date for the attraction has not yet been announced. This is the Canadian Press. In sports, the NHL has fined Sabres forward Beck Malenstein and Canadiens defenseman Arbor Jacki for their actions in Montreal's 6-2 playoff win over Buffalo yesterday. Malenstein was docked around $3,500 after he ran over Canadiens goaltender Jakub Dobish, while Jacki was fined more than $3,300 for roughing Sam Carrick. Game 4 of the second-round series is set for tomorrow night, with Montreal leading 2-1. Houston Astros star infielder Carlos Correa had surgery today to repair a torn tendon in his left ankle. Correa was injured while taking swings in the batting cage before a game last week. He said that the injury was a complete tear and his recovery is expected to take 6 to 8 months. And Tottenham has taken a tentative step towards securing its Premier League status after a 1-1 home draw against Leeds. The result lifts the North London soccer side 2 points clear of West Ham. One of the two will be relegated and join Wolves and Burnley in the championship next season. From the Canadian Press, I'm David Augustine.
4: Back a few months ago, I was headlining a great big nightclub. And he put me up a couple of days early. I came in a couple of days early, and they put me up at what they call the Star Suite. Now, here I am, headliner in one of the biggest nightclubs in the country, and I wake up at 8 o'clock in the morning in this Star Suite all by myself. Yeah, that's what I said, aw. But I did what I've always done, man, to cheer myself up. I picked up my guitar, I sat down, I wrote me a little song. Now this is how it feels to be alone at the top of the hill and trying to figure out why.

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Well, I could have lots of friends if I wanted.

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To know me is to love me. 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

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Oh, Lord, won't you buy me a Mercedes Benz? My friends all drive Porsches. I must make amends. Worked hard all my lifetime. No help from my friends. So, oh, Lord, won't you buy me a Mercedes Benz? Oh, Lord, won't you buy me a color TV? Dialing $4 is trying to find me. I wait for delivery each day until 3. So, oh Lord, won't you buy me a color TV? Oh Lord, won't you buy me a night on the town? I'm counting on you, Lord. Please don't let me down. 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Oh Lord, won't you buy me a night on the town? Everybody, oh Lord, won't you buy me a Mercedes Benz? My friends all drive Porsches. I must make amends. Worked hard all my lifetime. No help from my friends. 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

0: From the National Newsroom of the Canadian Press, I'm David Augustine. Yukon's Chief Medical Officer of Health says it makes sense to leave a Yukon couple in British Columbia to isolate in connection to an outbreak of hantavirus on a cruise ship. Dr. Sudhir Ranadei says the virus can develop very quickly and BC can give them the high level of care that's needed. Ranadei says this illness doesn't present like the COVID-19 pandemic.
1: Although there are lots of indications that this is not going to be a pandemic level threat, I think it's important for us to remember that with person-to-person transmission of viruses that can be severe, we will not know for sure until enough time has elapsed.
0: Ranadei says that's why it's important to actively manage those who may have been exposed, which is being done. Several federal departments have delayed or are considering delaying having their staff return to the office 4 days a week this summer due to a lack of space.
2: Treasury Board announced earlier this year that public service executives are expected to work on site 5 days per week starting May 4th, and all other federal employees must be in the office 4 days a week starting July 6th. But Immigration, Refugees and Citizenship Canada said in a message to staff last week that it's delaying the requirement until it finds more office space. For now, the department says only managers will have to be on site 4 days a week as of July, while other employees are being asked to keep the existing schedule of being in the office 3 days per week. Diana Musina, The Canadian Press.
0: The chief operations officer at Vancouver International Airport says they're ready for a potential influx of wealthy soccer fans coming for the World Cup in private planes. But Andy Margolis says he doesn't expect the skies to be as busy with private jets as they were in late 2024, thanks to fans of a different sort, those of pop superstar Taylor Swift.
3: Taylor Swift was 181, was our highest day during the Taylor Swift weekend. So a considerable increase, and we managed that fine. And the reason that we managed that fine is because we scheduled it. So we had that reservation office, which makes it easy to manage.
0: Margolis says that's substantially more than 15 to 25 daily arrivals the airport sees on average, and even more than 131 private jets Toronto saw land during 1 day of last year's World Series. 7 World Cup matches are happening in Vancouver starting on June 13th, and 6 will take place in Toronto starting the night before. And it's shaping up to be another tough year for summer job seekers as fewer companies open up temporary entry-level or seasonal roles given the economic uncertainties. Alexandra Trio of Indeed Canada says being creative on your resumes can help you stand out from a pile of generic AI-spun resumes.
4: Having a little quick video, like a 30 seconds, who I am, why I'm motivated, that's something I've seen companies as well react very, very positively with.
0: A slowing job market has disproportionately weighed on youth looking for work as the overall unemployment rate has remained elevated. This is the Canadian Press. In sports, Kobe Mayo hit a 3-run homer in the bottom of the 7th inning, and the Baltimore Orioles edged the visiting New York Yankees 3-2. The Yankees took a 2-0 lead in the 3rd inning on Ben Rice's 2-run home run. The Yankees outhit the Orioles 5-3. Elsewhere, the Cleveland Guardians scored 5 runs in the 3rd inning and cruised to a 7-2 victory over the visiting Los Angeles Angels. San Antonio Spurs star Victor Wembanyama won't face further discipline from the NBA for elbowing Minnesota's Naz Reid in Sunday's Game 4 of the team's Western Conference semifinal series. That's according to a person with knowledge of the decision. The person spoke to the Associated Press on condition of anonymity because the league didn't release any details. Wembanyama will be eligible to play Game 5 on Tuesday in San Antonio. And Iron Honor is the early favorite at 9-2 in a wide-open Preakness this weekend. That does not include Kentucky Derby winner Golden Tempo. There's no telling who will be the bettor's choice by the time the race actually starts Saturday at Laurel Park in Maryland. From the Canadian Press, I'm David Augustine.

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2: Medellin.
3: Isla.
4: Kristen.
5: Crystal.

0: From the National Newsroom of the Canadian Press, I'm David Augustine. The remaining passengers from a cruise ship hit by a deadly hantavirus outbreak have disembarked and flown to more than 20 countries for quarantine. A French woman was newly confirmed infected and is in stable condition in intensive care in Paris, while a U.S. passenger who initially tested positive remains asymptomatic pending further testing. The World Health Organization has advised close monitoring of former passengers because of the outbreak. Several countries have placed returning travelers under quarantine as health officials track potential cases. An Angus Reid Institute poll suggests more Canadians now prioritize economic growth over environmental protection in energy policy, with 61% favoring growth. The poll also found growing support for pipeline projects, including Enbridge's West Coast gas pipeline expansion and a potential new Alberta to BC oil pipeline. Prime Minister Mark Carney recently said a new pipeline is more probable than possible as Ottawa and Alberta discuss expanding energy exports. Environmental groups warned pipeline projects could become costly long-term investments as the global economy shifts toward electrification and cleaner energy. Ontario Provincial Police say the bodies of two boaters, a 7-year-old and a 53-year-old, both from Norfolk County, were found more than 3.5 kilometers from shore by a passing boater. OPP Sergeant Ed Sanchuk provided an update on the investigation and a personal message to family and friends.
1: I just want to take this opportunity to send out our deepest and sincerest condolences to all family members and friends that are affected by this tragedy. As a father, I can't even imagine what you're going through.
0: Sanchuk says the child and adult were covered from the water by the Canadian Coast Guard, and further updates will be provided as more details come out. MPs in Ottawa have amended a proposed bill criminalizing sexual deepfakes so it includes nearly nude images. The House of Commons committee's change to Bill C-16 comes after experts warned the original version of the bill likely would not cover many of the images created by Elon Musk's Grok chatbot. Initially, the bill would have criminalized the non-consensual sharing of images which show the subject nude, exposing their sexual organs, or engaged in explicit sexual activity. And Alberta's government has shot down a request for a raise from the province's top elections official. Chief Electoral Officer Gordon McClure says he's faced an unprecedented workload since taking the job less than 2 years ago, including more than 24 recall petitions and referendum drives, plus multiple investigations. He says while it falls under his job description, he's being stretched too thin.
2: Everything that I'm dealing with is within the legislation. I fully acknowledge that. But it doesn't usually all arrive at once. And right now, my big focus is making sure I manage the workload, work with the staff.
0: McClure's request was turned down by the United Conservative Majority Committee. UCP members did not speak to the decision, but during the meeting questioned the need for a raise for an influx of what they described as short-term projects. This is the Canadian Press. In sports, Kevin Gausman earned his 2,000th career strikeout Monday night, but took the loss as the Toronto Blue Jays fell to the Tampa Bay Rays 8-5. Gausman says he's honored to reach the pitching milestone.
3: My career has been ups and downs and been very different, and not all sunshine and rainbows. So, you know, I take those things with, very seriously, and I'm honored by it for sure.
0: Gausman is now 90th on the all-time strikeout list. There are five other active pitchers ahead of Gausman. Detroit's Justin Verlander is in 8th, Blue Jays teammate Max Scherzer is 11th, Atlanta's Chris Sale is 28th, New York Yankees ace Gerrit Cole is 61st, and San Diego's Yu Darvish is 80th. And Ross Colton and Parker Kelly each scored in the third period for Colorado, an opportune time for their first goals of the postseason as the high-scoring Avalanche snapped back from a mid-series lull and beat the Minnesota Wild 5-2 in Game 4 on Monday to grab a 3-1 lead in the second round of the NHL playoffs. From the Canadian Press, I'm David Augustine.

Attention hunters. Lottery season is here in the Yukon. Apply for a special guide license from April 1st to the 23rd, or a permit hunt authorization from April the 16th to May 14th. 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

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This is Jasper Friendly Bear, and you are listening to Shone FM in the Yukon, 90.5 in the communities, 98.1 in Whitehorse.

0: From the National Newsroom of the Canadian Press, I'm Karen Rebo. Tragedy in southwestern Ontario, where police say the bodies of two boaters were pulled from the northern waters of Lake Erie near Long Point after being reported overdue on Monday. Ontario Provincial Police and the Canadian Coast Guard responded to the call at about 4 p.m. Monday in St. Williams, Ontario. And shortly after, OPP Sergeant Ed Sanchuk says the bodies of the missing 7-year-old child and a 53-year-old adult were found.
1: While emergency crews responded to the area, both individuals were located by a passing boater approximately 2 nautical miles from shore. The Canadian Coast Guard attended and recovered both individuals from the water.
0: Both boaters were from Norfolk County. Police say further updates will be provided as more details come to light. BC's provincial health officer says none of the Canadians who were on board a ship struck by a deadly hantavirus outbreak in the Atlantic had known direct contact with anyone who was infected. Dr. Bonnie Henry says the 4 people from the ship who were flown to Victoria late on Sunday have no symptoms, and they're now isolating on Vancouver Island for a minimum of 21 days.
2: These Canadians have been through a very difficult number of weeks, and it showed last night. They were tired and I would say exhausted, but very relieved and grateful to be back here in Canada.
0: The 4 people include a Yukon couple in their 70s. Henry said another 2 passengers on the ship were from Ontario, while 4 other people in Canada are regarded as potential contacts, but all are asymptomatic. Weeks after a lawsuit was launched by victims of a mass shooting in British Columbia, the family of one of the victims killed in last year's mass shooting at Florida State University is also now suing ChatGPT maker OpenAI. The suit claims the tech company's artificial intelligence was an active participant in helping the suspected killer plan the attack. Here's ABC reporter Pierre Thomas.
3: The new lawsuit claims that the alleged gunman, 20-year-old student Phoenix Eitner, used ChatGPT to explain to him how to load and operate a shotgun, including how to turn the safety mechanism off. At one point, the lawsuit alleges the shooter asked how many fatalities it would take to get the most attention. According to the lawsuit, ChatGPT responded, "It was much more likely to get media coverage if children are involved. Even 2 to 3 victims can draw more attention."
0: Victims of February's mass shooting in BC's Tumbler Ridge have filed a lawsuit in California against OpenAI and its founder, Sam Altman. The AI company came under intense scrutiny after Jessie Van Rensselaer fatally shot her mother and brother at home and 6 people at the local high school and wounded dozens before taking her own life. OpenAI had banned the shooter from using ChatGPT due to worrisome interactions but did not alert law enforcement. And the shooter got around that ban by having a second account. This is the Canadian Press. In sports, Kevin Gausman earned his 2,000th career strikeout Monday night, but took the loss as the Toronto Blue Jays fell to the American League East leading Tampa Bay Rays 8-5 at Rogers Centre. Gausman says he's honored to have reached the career plateau.
4: You know, to be in the same sentence as all guys I consider great pitchers, you know, for me is very humbling and, you know, very cool.
0: As for the game itself, Gausman got lit up for 5 runs in the first 2 innings in the loss. The Blue Jays got 2 home runs, though, from Andrés Giménez, who drove in all 5 runs with those blasts. In the Professional Women's Hockey League, the 5th and deciding game of the first round playoff series between the Minnesota Frost and the Montreal Victoire was scheduled for Monday night, but was postponed. The league cited player safety concerns related to an illness. The game has been rescheduled for Tuesday night in Laval, Quebec. From the Canadian Press, I'm Karen Rebo.

Shoina Fermati in Siach. Jagoneda Duacht. 98.1 in Whitehorse. 90.5 in the communities. The beat of the deafened drummer.

0: Thanks for that. Wow. New York, just like I pictured it. Skyscrapers and everything.
1: Hey, hey, brother. Hey, come here, Slick. Hey, huh? You look hip, man. Hey, you want me to make yourself $5, man?
0: Yeah, brother.
1: Hey, look here, run this cross street for me right quick, okay? Run this cross street for me.
0: What? Huh? I don't know. What? I'm just going across the street.
2: Turn your mouth.
0: Oh, no. What'd I do?
3: Turn around. Put your hands behind your back. Let's go.
4: The jury of your peers having found you guilty. 10 years.
0: Come on. Get in that cell.

Schöne Vermeidung, ja. So go near the do 98.1 in Whitehorse, 90.5 in the communities. The beat of the deafened drummer.

0: certainly was in the right.
1: This is Major Rager on the four string guitar, Darren Shipman.
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My name is Musa Kanuk and I'm from Panilib and I just won the gold for a Russian sled jump, 130 jumps. Uvanga Musa Kanuk, Mitima Tang Muta, Sak Sakatakhtinga Gurumi, Kigyak Takhtinga, Ila Russian sled jump, Ajakakhtinga, 130 Kigyak Tangatakhtinga, Tushavusi, and you're listening to Show FM.

0: Now this update from the Canadian Press. Public health officials around the world are grappling with the science of testing as passengers from an Atlantic cruise ship hit with a hantavirus have returned to their home countries. 10 passengers who arrived recently in Canada show no symptoms but are quarantined or are self-isolating. Experts say it's not clear whether it's useful to test people who may have been exposed to hantavirus but don't have symptoms. Canada's largest private sector union says it'll kick off negotiations with the Detroit 3 automakers, and it will target Ford Motor Company first. Unifor says talks with Ford will begin June 22nd. The threat of Alberta separation was discussed last night at a pro-Canada event featuring former Alberta Premier Jason Kenney and Calgary Liberal MP Corey Hogan. Kenney has said federal politicians have to band together to speak up against Alberta separating. From the Canadian Press, I'm Karen Ribeau.
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It's so good to see ya. 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You're tuned into Shona FM. This is Gail Bamford from FH Collins. Good morning, Yukon.

0: From the National Newsroom of the Canadian Press, I'm Karen Rebo. Health experts say it's not clear whether it's useful to test people who may have been exposed to hantavirus but don't have symptoms. British Columbia's provincial health officer says public health officials around the world are discussing the issue as passengers from a hantavirus-hit cruise ship have returned to their home countries. 10 passengers who may have been exposed to the virus are in Canada, either quarantining or self-isolating. Dr. Bonnie Henry says if any develop symptoms, health officials are ready to test and treat them.
1: We do have a plan if any of them develop any symptoms that could be this. Even as much as a headache, then we have testing available and a protocol to be able to do that.
0: Henry says tests for some viruses aren't effective before patients develop symptoms. Canada's largest private sector union says it will kick off negotiations with the Detroit 3 automakers, and it will target Ford Motor Company first. Unifor says talks with Ford will begin June 22nd. Once a pattern agreement is established with Ford, negotiations would then follow with fellow automakers Stellantis and General Motors. The threat of Alberta separation was discussed last night at a pro-Canada event featuring former Alberta Premier Jason Kenney and Calgary Liberal MP Corey Hogan. Kenney is one of the few conservatives who has been targeting the separatists over the past year. He expects the federal conservatives will eventually get involved and says current leader Pierre Poilievre needs to take on the role that Jean Charest played during the Quebec referendum in 1985.
2: He will find his voice on that. He grew up in Alberta. He represents an Alberta riding. I don't think he wants to get up. And this is the challenge. He doesn't want to get up every day. Like, he's the leader of the opposition to the government of Canada. That's his political and constitutional job. But if this thing goes forward, I fully expect him to take a leadership role.
0: The European Union has imposed sanctions on 16 officials accused of helping Russia abduct tens of thousands of Ukrainian children and force many of them to change their identities or be put up for adoption. The EU hosted a meeting on the issue in Brussels, jointly with Canada yesterday, in order to increase diplomatic pressure on Russia. Foreign Affairs Minister Anita Anand says Canada supports holding those responsible to account.
3: The Coalition for the Return of Ukrainian Children has been useful because it has garnered international attention on an issue that Russia wants the world to forget.
0: Since March of 23, Russian President Vladimir Putin and a senior Russian official have been subjected to an international criminal court arrest warrant on charges of unlawful deportation and transfer of children, numbering upwards of 20,000. This is the Canadian Press. In sports, Kevin Gausman earned his 2,000th career strikeout Monday night, but took the loss as the Toronto Blue Jays fell to the American League East leading Tampa Bay Rays 8-5 at Rogers Centre. Gausman says he's honored to have reached the career plateau.
4: You know, to be in the same sentence as all guys I consider great pitchers, for me is very humbling.
0: The Blue Jays got two home runs, though, from Andrés Giménez, who drove in all five runs. Last night's fifth and deciding game of the PWHL's first-round series between the Montreal Victoire and the Minnesota Frost was postponed due to player safety concerns related to an illness. But it has since been rescheduled, and the women will play tonight in Laval, Quebec. And the only Canadian NHL team left in the Stanley Cup playoffs gets back on the ice tonight for Game 4 of their second-round series. It's Montreal against the Buffalo Sabres, with the Canadiens holding a 2-1 lead in that series. From the Canadian Press, I'm Karen Rebo.

If you put stuff on layaway at the dollar store, you might be a Redskin. 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

0: Antivirus hit cruise ship have returned to their home countries. 10 passengers who may have been exposed to the virus are in Canada, either quarantining or self-isolating. Dr. Bonnie Henry says if any develop symptoms, health officials are ready to test and treat them.
1: We do have a plan if any of them develop any symptoms that could be this, even as much as a headache, then we have testing available and a protocol to be able to do that.
0: Henry says tests for some viruses aren't effective before patients develop symptoms. Canada's largest private sector union says it will kick off negotiations with the Detroit 3 automakers, and it will target Ford Motor Company first. Unifor says talks with Ford will begin June 22nd. Once a pattern agreement is established with Ford, negotiations would then follow with fellow automakers Stellantis and General Motors. The threat of Alberta separation was discussed last night at a pro-Canada event featuring former Alberta Premier Jason Kenney and Calgary Liberal MP Corey Hogan. Kenney is one of the few conservatives who has been targeting the separatists over the past year. He expects the federal conservatives will eventually get involved and says current leader Pierre Poilievre needs to take on the role that Jean Charest played during the Quebec referendum in 1985.
2: He will find his voice on that. He grew up in Alberta. He represents an Alberta riding. I don't think he wants to get up, and this is the challenge, he doesn't want to get up every day. Like, he's the leader of the opposition to the government of Canada. That's his political and constitutional job. But if this thing goes forward, I fully expect him to take a leadership role.
0: The European Union has imposed sanctions on 16 officials accused of helping Russia abduct tens of thousands of Ukrainian children and force many of them to change their identities or be put up for adoption. The EU hosted a meeting on the issue in Brussels, jointly with Canada yesterday, in order to increase diplomatic pressure on Russia. Foreign Affairs Minister Anita Anand says Canada supports holding those responsible to account.
3: The Coalition for the Return of Ukrainian Children has been useful because it has garnered international attention on an issue that Russia wants the world to forget.
0: Since March of 23, Russian President Vladimir Putin and a senior Russian official have been subjected to an International Criminal Court arrest warrant on charges of unlawful deportation and transfer of children, numbering upwards of 20,000. This is the Canadian Press. In sports, Kevin Gausman earned his 2,000th career strikeout Monday night, but took the loss as the Toronto Blue Jays fell to the American League East leading Tampa Bay Rays 8-5 at Rogers Center. Gausman says he's honored to have reached the career plateau.
4: You know, to be in the same sentence as all guys I consider great pitchers, for me is very humbling.
0: The Blue Jays got two home runs, though, from Andrés Giménez, who drove in all five runs. Last night's fifth and deciding game of the PWHL's first-round series between the Montreal Victoire and the Minnesota Frost was postponed due to player safety concerns related to an illness. But it has since been rescheduled, and the women will play tonight in Laval, Quebec. And the only Canadian NHL team left in the Stanley Cup playoffs gets back on the ice tonight for Game 4 of their second-round series. It's Montreal against the Buffalo Sabres, with the Canadiens holding a 2-1 lead in that series. From the Canadian Press, I'm Karen Ribault.

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Well, top of the morning to everyone. Carl Capaccio here with you. And we had Tattoos in This Town by Jason Aldean. We started the set with the fine artist, Doug Stone, Addicted to a Dollar. And Glenn Cummings, Good Old Days. And now we have Trace Atkinson, There's a Girl in Texas.

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1: We got Chews in Texas for you folks, and that's a lady. Well, you all know who that is, don't you? Where is she? I've got her here someplace. Ella Langley, Chews in Texas.

0: Chusa in Texas. Hey, we had a couple of Texans there together, Stuart. How are you today?
1: You know what? I'm doing all right. I'm doing all right. I actually got something resembling a full night's sleep last night. So I'm feeling a lot better than I did yesterday, I'll tell you that much.
0: Well, that's so marvelous. And I watched one heck of a hockey game last night between Colorado and Minnesota. And my goodness, what action. There was crazy action for the first couple of periods. And then at the end, the Avalanche turned into an Avalanche over Minnesota and scored a couple of goals and an empty netter because, well, Minnesota obviously don't want to be down 3-1. So they pulled their goaltender. And the Avalanche managed to get loose and score a goal and go ahead and got another empty netter, and the score ended up 5-2.
1: Yeah, that's some exciting. There have been a lot of 5-2 wins in this second round of the Stanley Cup playoffs. I mean, these teams are really putting everything on the line for the playoffs, as you would expect, you know.
0: Oh my goodness!
1: Stanley Cup is no participation trophy. the empty net gambit. I have only ever seen an empty net defended properly once.
0: Mm-hmm.
1: Keep in mind, I'm a very, very recent hockey fan, so I don't have years and years of experience of watching hockey. But it was actually recent. It was the Canadiens against the Sabres. Mm-hmm. They pulled their goalie. They had six men on the ice, and they didn't let a single goal in.
0: Mm-hmm.
1: Which they didn't win the game, but they defended their goal perfectly. I was blown away. I was really concerned that the Sabres were going to get another goal, and they just didn't.
0: Mm-hmm.
1: I was really, really happy to see that. But I mean, the majority of the time that I see goalies get pulled, the other team always gets.
0: So it seems
1: gets a goal.
0: It does. I think the odds are more often than not, and I guess for the rare occasion it works, it's obviously. The coaches take a chance on that. Besides, in this critical moment, they have to, especially if they're down by a game, as was the case for Minnesota. But my goodness, what a game. I mean, it was tied through all the first and most of the second, and action. Big hits, pucks in the face, you know, poor Nathan got one right in the snaz, and but he came back like every tough Canadian.
1: Oh, boy.
0: Anyway, we better get you ready for the news. So here is Neil McCoy. If you can't be good at it.

0: good at it.
1: From our studios in Whitehorse, Yukon, this is the Shonat M News.
2: Mostly cloudy and 2 at the Whitehorse Airport, this is Stuart Cardinal Bunnell with the Shonat M News for Tuesday, May 12th. Yukon health officials are monitoring the Andes hantavirus outbreak associated with the MV Hondius cruise ship. At a press conference on Monday, Yukon Chief Medical Officer of Health Dr. Sudit Ranadei said that two Yukoners are among the four Canadian passengers isolating in Victoria, British Columbia, clarifying that they are not currently in the Yukon. At the conference, Dr. Ranadei said that the individuals will remain in isolation for at least 21 days and will be monitored closely by public health authorities. Speaking to the risk of an outbreak of hantavirus in the Yukon, Dr. Ranadei says that he is cautiously optimistic.
3: So at the moment, I think the overall risk picture in the Yukon is certainly low for this, but we're watching very, very carefully around the world to see what happens in terms of what additional cases might we see from the boat and what additional cases might we see from those cases. And so these are the kinds of factors that we're looking into to sort of judge the overall level of risk.
2: Dr. Ranadei said at the conference that the Andes strain of hantavirus is generally transmitted through close, prolonged contact with sick individuals. This is in contrast with other diseases such as coronavirus, which can spread very quickly through respiratory droplets. A snowmobiler was found dead near Haynes Pass after failing to meet up with his party. In a media release over the weekend, Atlin RCMP said that three snowmobilers set out to retrieve a broken-down snow machine from the Haynes Pass area when one individual was separated from the group. According to the release, treacherous winter conditions and zero visibility limited rescue efforts Friday and Saturday. On Sunday, a break in the weather allowed both a helicopter and a snowmobile group to access the area where the snowmobiler was thought to have gone missing. The snowmobiler was found approximately 4 kilometers from his last known location. In the release, Atlin RCMP thanked Haynes Junction RCMP, M Division, Yukon Emergency Medical Response Team, Capital Helicopters, and Yukon Highways and Public Works for their assistance. Police also offered their condolences to the family and friends of the snowmobiler. The government of Yukon will not be repealing the Health Authority Act as it had originally planned during the 2025 general election. On Friday, the Yukon government met with Yukon First Nations leadership and the Council of Yukon First Nations in Teslin for the second Yukon Forum of 2026. During the forum, the Yukon government agreed not to repeal or make further amendments to the Health Authority Act in the fall. At a media event following the forum, Yukon Premier Curry Dixon said that his government has been trying to re-engage with Yukon First Nations regarding the transformation of the health system in the Yukon since the first Yukon Forum in February. According to Dixon, this included exchange of letters outlining commitments such as reviewing the work of the Health Transformation Advisory Committee and visiting Alaska to learn more about the NUCA system of care. Dixon says that Yukon First Nations chiefs only asked for one additional commitment.
4: I also got a response from chiefs stating that they were interested in continuing that work, but they wanted to see a commitment that we would not go ahead and repeal the Health Authority Act in the fall of 2026. And so today I expressed that we would not proceed with any further changes to the Health Authority Act or repeal of the Act in the fall of 2026, as the group has been discussed. And I think with that commitment in place, First Nations leaders were willing to continue to engage with the government to look at the work that's been done and to work together to find a path forward.
2: Council of Yukon First Nations Grand Chief Mathia Alatini said at the media event that she is encouraged by the Yukon government's willingness to discuss differences in opinions and address any harm from previous decisions. That's the Shonat M News for Tuesday, May 12th. 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

0: Summer song. I See Me, and that is Travis Tritt. And we started the set with Aaron Lines and It Takes a Man. We have a couple of messages for you, then we'll come back with the Mainlanders.
1: The Glacier Futures team would like to invite you to the Glacier Futures gathering at the Kwannon-Dunn Cultural Center, May 19th at 6:30 p.m. This free event is a celebration of glaciers and resilience through traditional dance, short films, and collective learning featuring the Daka Kwan dancers and a panel discussion of inspiring speakers. Light refreshments will be provided. 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
0: And now we have the Mainlanders, and they're from New Brunswick. A group of musicians got together, an ensemble, if you will, to make some good music. And here they are, the Mainlanders, with House That Love Made.

House of Love Maid, that is, the Mainlanders. And now I have a lady by the name of April Virch and the song I Feel Better. And April is from the Ottawa Valley, is a folk artist, fiddler, dancer, jigger. Yeah, she does everything. Here she is, I Feel Better.

Oh yeah, Miss April Verge from Ottawa Valley. I feel better. Our temperatures are like this, folks. At Beaver Creek is at zero, and the wind south at six. Burwash, mostly cloudy and minus one. The wind west at five. Carmax, minus three, with the wind west, northwest at two. Dawson is mainly sunny, minus two, with the wind east, northeast at four. Faro, partly cloudy and zero. The wind east, southeast at 7. Haines Junction is at 0, and the wind north-northeast at 4. For Old Crow, looking at minus 2 with the wind northeast 14. Mayo is mainly sunny, minus 1, and the wind east at 5. Pelly Ranch, Fort Selkirk, 0. The wind west-northwest at 3. For Rock River, it's 0 with the wind south-southeast at 7. Teslin is minus 1 and the wind west-southwest at 2. Watson Lake, 1 degree in the wind, east-northeast at 3. For Whitehorse, the warm spot, 2 degrees and the wind south-southwest at 7. And it says mostly cloudy to them. Well, let's go to Timmy now. Tim McGraw and Just to See You Smile.

Tim McGraw, Just to See You Smile. And we have Friends lined up by John Michael Montgomery. And that'll take us right to the news. And, just a little note of the Smile Cookie Campaign is supporting the Special Olympics. They're going to have a special announcement and pictures May the 14th. That's Wednesday, 10 a.m. You can take it part.

From the National Newsroom of the Canadian Press, I'm Karen Rebo. Health experts say it's not clear whether it's useful to test people who may have been exposed to hantavirus but don't have symptoms. British Columbia's provincial health officer says public health officials around the world are discussing the issue as passengers from a hantavirus-hit cruise ship have returned to their home countries. 10 passengers who may have been exposed to the virus are in Canada, either quarantining or self-isolating. Dr.

0: Agreement is established with Ford. Negotiations would then follow with fellow automakers Stellantis and General Motors. The threat of Alberta separation was discussed last night at a pro-Canada event featuring former Alberta Premier Jason Kenney and Calgary Liberal MP Corey Hogan. Kenney is one of the few Conservatives who has been targeting the separatists over the past year. He expects the federal Conservatives will eventually get involved and says current leader Pierre Poilievre needs to take on the role that Jean Charest played during the Quebec referendum in 1985.
1: He will find his voice on that. He grew up in Alberta. He represents an Alberta riding. I don't think he wants to get up, and this is the challenge, he doesn't want to get up every day. Like, he's the leader of the opposition to the government of Canada. That's his political and constitutional job. But if this thing goes forward, I fully expect him to take a leadership role.
0: The European Union has imposed sanctions on 16 officials accused of helping Russia abduct tens of thousands of Ukrainian children and force many of them to change their identities or be put up for adoption. The EU hosted a meeting on the issue in Brussels, jointly with Canada yesterday, in order to increase diplomatic pressure on Russia. Foreign Affairs Minister Anita Anand says Canada supports holding those responsible to account.
2: The Coalition for the Return of Ukrainian Children has been useful because it has garnered international attention on an issue that Russia wants the world to forget.
0: Since March of 23, Russian President Vladimir Putin and a senior Russian official have been subjected to an International Criminal Court arrest warrant on charges of unlawful deportation and transfer of children, numbering upwards of 20,000. This is the Canadian Press. In sports, Kevin Gausman earned his 2,000th career strikeout Monday night, but took the loss as the Toronto Blue Jays fell to the American League East leading Tampa Bay Rays 8-5 at Rogers Centre. Gausman says he's honored to have reached the career plateau.
3: You know, to be in the same sentence as all guys I consider great pitchers, for me is very humbling.
0: The Blue Jays got two home runs, though, from Andrés Giménez, who drove in all five runs. Last night's fifth and deciding game of the PWHL's first-round series between the Montreal Victoire and the Minnesota Frost was postponed due to player safety concerns related to an illness. But it has since been rescheduled, and the women will play tonight in Laval, Quebec. And the only Canadian NHL team left in the Stanley Cup playoffs gets back on the ice tonight for Game 4 of their second-round series. It's Montreal against the Buffalo Sabres, with the Canadiens holding a 2-1 lead in that series. From the Canadian Press, I'm Karen Ribault.

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1: Oh yeah, Charlie Major, one of the songwriter extraordinaire, lives in Elmire, Quebec, just the other side of the city of Ottawa. Yeah, get across the bridge, hit past Gatineau and into Elmire. Been there a few times, played on the golf course there, or listened to music in Elmire. Just before the news, I mentioned we got this from the Chief Executive Officer, Serge Michaud, on Special Olympics Yukon and the successful Smile Yukon campaign that took place this past month in Whitehorse. Whitehorse Timmies will be presenting a check to Special Olympics Yukon. This will take place on Thursday, May the 14th. Yes, Thursday. I said Wednesday, but I made a mistake. Take place on Thursday, May the 14th, 10 a.m. at Timmy's, located on the one located across from Shipyards Park. The funds raise support Special Olympic programs and initiatives, and some of the athletes will be there for a photo op. And, if you want to support this or take a photo or, join in Thursday, 10 a.m. at Tim Hortons. Now, this is Little Big Town with Bring It On Home.

That is Colin Ray, I Can Still Feel You. And before that, we had Little Big Town and Bring It On Home. Our time now is 17 minutes after 8. We have Judy Kenyo now with You Wouldn't Lie to an Angel.

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1: Western Flyer, what will you do with me?

0: That's a tale in of the Western Flyer. What will you do with me? Well, Stuart, we have a reasonably good day, although throughout the Yukon, as you realize the weather, it's been on the cool side. Like we were the warm spot at 2 degrees in the last hour. I'm telling you, well, it is summer, and I was thinking bike riding, and I noticed that there are a lot of families out there, from pop mom to the young'uns.
1: Yeah, and you know, in Whitehorse in particular, there are plenty of trails that people can make use of. But the city of Whitehorse, and this is part of the reason that you might be seeing more bikes out than usual. The city of Whitehorse is having their active commute challenge for the month of May. So they're challenging people to ditch the car and either, you know, they can walk to work, they can take their bike to work, they can take the bus if they need to. The whole idea being, you know, reduce greenhouse gas emissions and have a healthy lifestyle. Get up, get active, shake off the cabin fever a little bit from the weather. So that could be part of it. But you know, even without that challenge, Whitehorse is a great city for bike trails. We've got bike trails everywhere. We've got bike lanes on most roads. Little bit of confusion in recent weeks about the bike lanes over by Walmart. I think somebody drove their car in the bike lanes, misunderstanding the purpose. But that's all right. That's all right. It's a learning curve. This is a great town for it, and with the weather. I mean, it's 3 degrees right now. And our 7 day, you know, we're supposed to get up to 16 later today, and our highs are all in the double digits for the 7 day forecast. So you know, it's getting to be take a bike ride weather. So I'm really happy to see it. I'm going to join them eventually. I just need somewhere to park my bike at home first. But yeah, I'm gonna be joining those crowds relatively soon. I love to see it. That was my favorite thing to do in the summers as a kid, was just take my bike for a ride. It gave me a little bit of freedom. burned a little excess energy off, which helped my parents' sanity a bit. It was fantastic, and it does make me feel young again. And then I get off the bike, and I feel how sore my legs are, and then I start feeling old. But it's great to see bikes out there.
0: It's good. It's good, especially like I mentioned, all the families that are out there, and the challenge to the community to get out and get healthy. We are Charles Eshelman. Walks to work from Riverdale regularly, almost every day.
1: That walk is no joke. I've done that walk a couple times in very cold weather. That walk is no joke. So, you know, good for him for getting up and deciding, you know what, I'm gonna take the heel-toe express, as my parents would have said.
0: Heel-toe express. Yes, indeed. Good for you, Charles. Well, we better let you get ready for the news. A little bit of On the Rebound to take us there.

0: from our studios in Whitehorse, Yukon, this is the Shonadem News.
1: Mostly cloudy and 3 at the Whitehorse Airport, this is Stuart Cardinal Bunnell with the Shonadem News for Tuesday, May 12th. Yukon health officials are monitoring the Andes hantavirus outbreak associated with the MV Hondius cruise ship. At a press conference on Monday, Yukon Chief Medical Officer of Health Dr. Sudit Ranadei said that two Yukoners are among the four Canadian passengers isolating in Victoria, British Columbia, clarifying that they are not currently in the Yukon. At the conference, Dr. Ranadei said that the individuals will remain in isolation for at least 21 days and will be monitored closely by public health authorities. Speaking to the risk of an outbreak of hantavirus in the Yukon, Dr. Ranadei said that he is cautiously optimistic.
2: So at the moment, I think the overall risk picture in the Yukon is certainly low for this, but we're watching very, very carefully around the world to see what happens in terms of what additional cases might we see from the boat and what additional cases might we see from those cases. And so these are the kind of factors that we're looking into to sort of judge the overall level of risk.
1: Dr. Ranadei said at the conference that the Andes strain of hantavirus is generally transmitted through close, prolonged contact with sick individuals. This is in contrast with other diseases, such as coronavirus, which can spread very quickly through respiratory droplets. A snowmobiler was found dead near Haynes Pass after failing to meet up with his party. In a media release over the weekend, Atlin RCMP said that three snowmobilers set out to retrieve a broken-down snow machine from the Haynes Pass area when one individual was separated from the group. According to the release, treacherous winter conditions and zero visibility limited rescue efforts on Friday and Saturday. On Sunday, a break in the weather allowed both a helicopter and a snowmobile group to access the area where the snowmobiler was thought to have gone missing. The snowmobiler was found approximately 4 kilometers from his last known location. In the release, Atlin RCMP thanked Haynes Junction RCMP, M Division, Yukon Emergency Medical Response Team, Capital Helicopters, and Yukon Highways and Public Works for their assistance. Police also offered their condolences to the family and friends of the snowmobiler. The government of Yukon will not be repealing the Health Authority Act as it had originally planned during the 2025 general election. On Friday, the Yukon government met with Yukon First Nations leadership and the Council of Yukon First Nations in Teslin for the second Yukon Forum of 2026. At a media event following the forum, Yukon Premier Curry Dixon said that his government has been trying to re-engage with Yukon First Nations regarding the transformation of the health system in the Yukon since the first Yukon Forum in February. According to Dixon, this included exchange of letters outlining commitments such as reviewing the work of the Health Transformation Advisory Committee and visiting Alaska to learn more about the NUCA system of care. Dixon says that the Yukon First Nations chiefs only asked for one additional commitment.
3: I also had that response from chiefs stating that they were interested in continuing that work, but they wanted to see a commitment that we would not go ahead with the repeal of the Health Authority Act in the fall of 2026. And so today I expressed that we would not proceed with any further changes to the Health Authority Act or repeal of the Act in the fall of 2026, as the group has discussed. And I think with that commitment in place, First Nations leaders were willing to continue to engage with the government to look at the work that's been done and to work together to find a platform.
1: Council of Yukon First Nations Grand Chief Mavia Alatini said at the media event that she is encouraged by the Yukon government's willingness to discuss differences in opinions and address any harm from previous decisions. That's the Shonadem News for Tuesday, May 12th. To read stories from this and previous newscasts, visit our website, shonadem.com/news. 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For Shonadem News, I'm Stuart Cardinal Bunnell.
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0: Cadillac style. That is Sammy Kershaw. And we have Tech Trends for you now. And following that, Billy Dean, If There Hadn't Been You.
1: From ABC News Tech Trends. Nintendo says it's raising the price of its popular Switch 2. It'll now cost $500, up 50 from when it launched last year. It comes as gaming companies, which predominantly import their devices to the U.S., contend with tariffs from the Trump administration and the increased cost of RAM. General Motors has agreed to pay $12.75 million in civil penalties to settle a case brought by the California Attorney General and a group of law enforcement agencies. The automaker was accused of using its OnStar program to collect names, contact information, even location data and driving behavior on drivers, and then selling it to data brokers. And Amazon says its streaming service will soon get a scrolling feed of vertical video, similar to TikTok. The feature will be called Clips, and it will be used to showcase moments from movies and series on Prime Video. It's rolling out to customers in the U.S. now. With Tech Trends, I'm Mike Dubusky, ABC News.

0: I was. Craig Moritz with Blame You. We have this message for you, and we'll be right back with Mr. Bojangles.
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2: 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On Tuesday, May 12th, residents in Haines Junction, Ashayi, Canyon, and Clue Lake are invited to meet at the Daku Cultural Center from 5 to 7 p.m. For more information, please email Julie Smith at jdsmith@cafn.ca or call Angie Wabaska at 867-456-6888.

That was a nitty-gritty dirt band with Mr. Bojangles, and that song brought back a memory and remembering a song that was done, well, many moons ago by one of the fine artists back in the day, and that was Sammy Davis Jr. He did a great performance, and I saw it on TV like a long time ago. And I tell you, I just Googled it, and it showed up on YouTube. Mr. Bojangles, sung by Sammy Davis Jr., performance. And this one I watched, it was a performance in Germany, and I brought back the memories of how much I enjoyed that. So you can still catch Sammy Davis Jr. on YouTube doing Mr. Bojangles. Now, the music. Brad Paisley wants to sing about Riverbank.

To the river bank. Hey, the weather, Beaver Creek is 3 degrees, the wind south-southeast 5, Burwash is also 3 degrees with the wind southeast 4, Carmex is -1 with the wind west-northwest at 3, Dawson mainly sunny, they're at 0, the wind north at 3, Faroe is mostly cloudy, it's 2 degrees, the wind southeast 5, Haines Junction is 3 degrees, the wind south-southwest 4, for Mayo, it's mainly sunny, 2 degrees, wind east-northeast 4, Old Crow is -2, the wind east-northeast 12, Pelly Ranch, Fort Selkirk, 3 degrees and calm. Rock River, 1 degree, the wind south-southeast at 10. Teslin, 2 degrees, the wind south-southwest at 2. Watson Lake, 2 degrees, the wind south-southwest at 2. Whitehorse, the warm spot at 4 degrees with the wind east at 9. And now to take us to news, here is a song by Mr. Jake Owens. And Jake is, down to the honky-tonk.

0: Oh, yeah, he went down to the honky tonk, and that is Mr. Jake Owen Honky Tonkin. And I mentioned earlier, Thursday, May 14th, at the Tim Hortons, located across from Shipyards Park. Tim Hortons will be presenting a check to the Special Olympics Yukon. So at 10 p.m. the Thursday, May 14th, you can go down, support the athletes, maybe get the picture taken. And now it's time to get you to our local, well, national news correction.
1: From the national newsroom of the Canadian Press, I'm Karen Rebo. Health experts say it's not clear whether it's useful to test people who may have been exposed to hantavirus but don't have symptoms. British Columbia's provincial health officer says public health officials around the world are discussing the issue as passengers from a hantavirus-hit cruise ship have returned to their home countries. 10 passengers who may have been exposed to the virus are in Canada, either quarantining or self-isolating. Dr. Bonnie Henry says if any develop symptoms, health officials are ready to test and treat them.
2: We do have a plan if any of them develop any symptoms that could be this. Even as much as a headache, then we have testing available and a protocol to be able to do that.
1: Henry says tests for some viruses aren't effective before patients develop symptoms. Canada's largest private sector union says it will kick off negotiations with the Detroit Three automakers, and it will target Ford Motor Company first. Unifor says talks with Ford will begin June 22nd. Once a pattern agreement is established with Ford, negotiations would then follow with fellow automakers Stellantis and General Motors. The threat of Alberta separation was discussed.

0: Like, he's the leader of the opposition to the government of Canada. That's his political and constitutional job. But if this thing goes forward, I fully expect him to take a leadership role.
1: The European Union has imposed sanctions on 16 officials accused of helping Russia abduct tens of thousands of Ukrainian children and force many of them to change their identities or be put up for adoption. The EU hosted a meeting on the issue in Brussels, jointly with Canada yesterday, in order to increase diplomatic pressure on Russia. Foreign Affairs Minister Anita Anand says Canada supports holding those responsible to account.
2: The Coalition for the Return of Ukrainian Children has been useful because it has garnered international attention on an issue that Russia wants the world to forget.
1: Since March of 23, Russian President Vladimir Putin and a senior Russian official have been subjected to an International Criminal Court arrest warrant on charges of unlawful deportation and transfer of children, numbering upwards of 20,000. This is the Canadian Press. In sports, Kevin Gausman earned his 2,000th career strikeout Monday night, but took the loss as the Toronto Blue Jays fell to the American League East leading Tampa Bay Rays 8-5 at Rogers Centre. Gausman says he's honored to have reached the career plateau.
3: You know, to be in the same sentence as all guys I consider great pitchers, for me is very humbling.
1: The Blue Jays got two home runs, though, from Andrés Giménez, who drove in all five runs. Last night's fifth and deciding game of the PWHL's first-round series between the Montreal Victoire and the Minnesota Frost was postponed due to player safety concerns related to an illness. But it has since been rescheduled, and the women will play tonight in Laval, Quebec. And the only Canadian NHL team left in the Stanley Cup playoffs gets back on the ice tonight for Game 4 of their second-round series. It's Montreal against the Buffalo Sabres, with the Canadiens holding a 2-1 lead in that series. From the Canadian Press, I'm Karen Ribault.

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1: And we started that set with the Wreckers and Oh My, Oh My. And it's 8 minutes after nine, and coming up now, we have a song by Big Mike Callen and Hurricane.

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1: And now the time, 16 minutes after 9, and rolling along. It's time for a request, and it's for a song by Eka Janis, Out on Your Own.

0: Oh, yeah. By request, that is Eka Janis and Yukon's own, well, Dawson City's own artist. Well, she don't believe she performs on a regular basis any longer, but she made some very fine tunes, and this one, Out on Your Own, gets requested quite a bit. So, yeah, great. So, Stuart, have you been to Dawson, gone to the casino or anything like that?
1: I regret that I haven't been yet. It has been on my list since I moved up here. I haven't managed to find the time and the, well, the time off to head up to Dawson. I really want to make a, I want to make a good trip out of it. I want to see as much as I possibly can. But I also don't want to take too much time off because my adoring fans and audience would miss me too much.
0: Oh, that is so true. My goodness, indeed.
1: But in all seriousness, it's on my list. My wife was born here. She's been up a couple times, and she's been telling me every summer that we've got to go. This is the year that we've got to go. And it just hasn't worked out for us in the last few years.
0: Yeah.
1: I mean, I'm crossing my fingers that we can make it work this year. I would love to get up to Dawson and learn a little bit more about our friends from up north.
0: Very interesting little spot it is. Mm-hmm. There's a lot of things in the summertime that you can get to see, sightseeing, and take in the casino and the shows there, and maybe even win a penny or two on the slots or in one of the games. Why not? But I went up there one time with the wife and daughter and mother-in-law, and it was a beautiful trip. Yeah, we had a nice trip there and back, so recommend it, and gotta do it now. Tonight, big night for me and all Montreal Canadian fans as we cheer along our Montreal Canadiens and hope that they can kick Buffalo Sabres' butt. So I'm looking forward to that tonight. That's one of my plans. Go home, have a burger, and watch Montreal win the game. At least I hope.
1: Yeah, you know what? The Habs have been playing really, really well in this series. I mean, a rocky start in game one, but they've been playing exceptionally well and against some tough competition. I mean, Benson on the Sabres, just some spectacular work from him. I mean, I want to see the Canadians win too, but credit where credit's due. The man is fire on skates. It's insane. So, I mean, I've got my fingers and at least a couple of toes crossed that Montreal can make short work of what's left of the second round of the Stanley Cup playoffs. But you know what? Worst case scenario, the series gets pushed another game and we get to watch more hockey.
0: Hey, yeah.
1: And I think if that's the worst case scenario, we're probably doing all right.
0: Oh, yeah. Yeah, well, we're going to get a few more great games, and there's no doubt about it. Well, to take us to your newscast, let's go with Ray Scott and Gone Either Way.

0: from our studios in Whitehorse, Yukon. This is the Shonathem News.
1: Mostly cloudy and 5 at the Whitehorse Airport, this is Stuart Cardinal Bunnell with the Shonathem News for Tuesday, May 12th. Yukon health officials are monitoring the Andes hantavirus outbreak associated with the MV Hondius cruise ship. At a press conference on Monday, Yukon Chief Medical Officer of Health Dr. Sudit Ranadei said that 2 Yukoners are among the 4 Canadian passengers isolating in Victoria, British Columbia, clarifying that they are not currently in the Yukon. At the conference, Dr. Ranadei said that the individuals will remain in isolation for at least 21 days and will be monitored closely by public health authorities. Speaking to the risk of an outbreak of hantavirus in the Yukon, Dr. Ranadei said that he is cautiously optimistic.
2: So at the moment, I think the overall risk picture in the Yukon is certainly low for this, but we're watching very, very carefully around the world to see what happens in terms of what additional cases might we see from the boat and what additional cases might we see from those cases. And so these are the kind of factors that we're looking into to sort of judge the overall level of risk.
1: Dr. Ranadei said at the conference that the Andes strain of hantavirus is generally transmitted through close, prolonged contact with sick individuals. This is in contrast with other diseases, such as coronavirus, which can spread very quickly through respiratory droplets. A snowmobiler was found dead near Haynes Pass after failing to meet up with his party. In a media release over the weekend, Atlin RCMP said that 3 snowmobilers set out to retrieve a broken-down snow machine from the Haynes Pass area when one individual was separated from the group. According to the release, treacherous winter conditions and zero visibility limited rescue efforts Friday and Saturday. On Sunday, a break in the weather allowed both a helicopter and a snowmobile group to access the area where the snowmobiler was thought to have gone missing. The snowmobiler was found approximately 4 kilometers from his last known location. In the release, Atlin RCMP thanked Haynes Junction RCMP, M Division, Yukon Emergency Medical Response Team, Capital Helicopters, and Yukon Highways and Public Works for their assistance. Police also offered their condolences to the family and friends of the snowmobiler. The government of Yukon will not be repealing the Health Authority Act as it had originally planned during the 2025 general election. On Friday, the Yukon government met with Yukon First Nations leadership and the Council of Yukon First Nations in Teslin for the second Yukon Forum of 2026. During the forum, the Yukon government agreed not to repeal or make further amendments to the Health Authority Act in the fall. At a media event following the forum, Yukon Premier Curry Dixon said that his government has been trying to re-engage with Yukon First Nations regarding the transformation of the health system in the Yukon since the first Yukon Forum in February. According to Dixon, this included the exchange of letters outlining commitments such as reviewing the work of the Health Transformation Advisory Committee and visiting Alaska to learn more about the NUCA system of care. Dixon says that the Yukon First Nations chiefs only asked for one additional commitment.
3: I also had that response from chiefs stating that they were interested in continuing that work, but they wanted to see a commitment that we would not go ahead with the repeal of the Health Authority Act in the fall of 2026. And so today I expressed that we would not proceed with any further changes to the Health Authority Act or repeal of the Act in the fall of 2026, as the group has been discussed. And I think with that commitment in place, First Nations leaders were willing to continue to engage with the government to look at the work that's been done and to work together to find a path forward.
1: Council of Yukon First Nations Grand Chief Mathia Alatini said at the media event that she is encouraged by the Yukon government's willingness to discuss differences in opinions and address any harm from previous decisions. That's the Shonafem News for Tuesday, May 12th. 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For Shonafem News, I'm Stuart Cardinal Bunnell.
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Pete Hayes on a good night. Yeah, 20 minutes to the top of the hour of 10. And next we have Shelley Wright with Shut Up and Drive.

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It's Rebelicious Jamie Johnson. We got 15 minutes left, and let's deliver another fine tune. I had to adjust the song popped into my head, and some of those songs I remember from a long time ago when I was young. And this was one of the songs that I always struck me as one of the great songs. It moves you. It's Sarah Vaughan and Broken Hearted Melody.

Saravan, broken-hearted melody. Now back to a tune by Zac Brown Band, Sweet Annie.

The Zach Brown Band, Sweet Annie. We have 8 minutes to the top of the hour, and now it's time for the weather. So looking at Beaver Creek, they're cloudy. It's 5 degrees, wind northwest at 5. Burwash, partly cloudy, 5 degrees, and the wind east 15. For Carmax, 5 degrees, south-southeast at 6 is the wind. Dawson is mainly sunny, 3 degrees and calm. Faro, mostly cloudy, it's 5 degrees, and the wind north at 2. Haines Junction is at 6, and the wind west at 7. For Mayo, it's mainly sunny, 5 degrees, and the wind north at 2. Old Crow, minus 3, the wind east-northeast 13. Pelly Ranch, Fort Selkirk, the warm spot now at 7 degrees, and the wind east at 9. Rock River is 1, and the wind south-southeast at 10. Teslin, partly cloudy, 3 degrees, and wind south-southwest at 5. Watson Lake, 6 degrees and calm. Whitehorse, mostly cloudy, 5 degrees, and the wind south at 11. And now, back to the music. And this is Jesk Moskalou, our great Canadian artist, with Last Rodeo.

Yeah, that's our fine Canadian artist, Jessica Muskaluk. Well, folks, hate to tell you, but yeah, it's that time. I gotta sign off in a minute. So, well, I always like to play a classic every once in a while, and right now is a good time for it. Let's get Pride to take me home, and the song is Kiss an Angel Good Morning. Have a great day, folks.

0: Now this update from the Canadian Press. The newest confirmed case of hantavirus is in a cruise ship passenger quarantined in a Spanish military hospital. The head of the World Health Organization says the long incubation period of hantavirus means more cases are possible in the weeks ahead. Magna International CEO says Canada's auto sector needs clarity to get through economic headwinds like U.S. trade uncertainty and competition from Chinese electric vehicles. More junior ministers have jumped ship from the U.K.'s Labour government. But Prime Minister Keir Starmer told cabinet members today he has no intention of resigning. The online trend of looks maxing tries to maximize one's appearance, but doctors say some techniques are just dangerous. Bone smashing involves young men punching themselves in the face. Influencers claim that'll cause the jawbone to grow back stronger. Orthodontists say there's no evidence that works and that it and other techniques can cause physical and mental harm. From the Canadian Press, I'm Jason White.
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0: 1021. Tear down your life. That was Stormy Eyes with Derek Miller. Jay Gilday with before that. Fallen Away. Jay Gilday is the brother of Lila Gilday and also an accomplished singer. Falling Away. That was one of his songs. Fraulein, of course, with our own Ben Charlie. Shout out to Ben. And Susan Gluckart, Citizens of the World. This is Shone FM's Indigenous Connections. My name is Charles Escheman. I want to thank you and Carl. Carl had a great show. It's always good to work behind Carl because he sets up the whole pace, and I try to keep it going. All right. I'll be right back.
1: Citizens of Champaign and Ajax First Nations are invited to meet with Chief and Council. Come out, have dinner, and talk about your community's priorities. On Tuesday, May 12th, residents in Haines Junction, Ashayi, Canyon, and Clue Lake are invited to meet at the Daku Cultural Center from 5 to 7 p.m. For more information, please email Julie Smith at jdsmith@cafn.ca or call Angie Wabaska at 867-456-6888.
0: On a Tuesday, 10:22, we've got some Russ McIver right now, The System.

1025, the system. Russ McIvor, and I hope you guys are doing well out there. 1025. What is your day looking like? I wonder if some people are going to go out and hit the golf ball around, or if that thing, maybe not yet, but it could be happening. I'm not sure. I'm not really a golfer, but when I lived, growing up, I lived in mid-Alberta, and there was a golf course in the town I had, so I just had to walk. Actually, I had to walk not too far, about maybe 10 blocks, if I wanted to go play golf and do about, I guess it's 9 holes. It was a 9-hole golf course, and it was a pretty well-known golf course. But the bigger golf course was the next town over, called Carstairs, and that had a world class golf course. So that if you even wanted to jump up there, that's where the real golfers hung out. But there was some good golfers where I was at too, but I wasn't a good one. But it was a good game anyway. 1026, so if you're out golfing, it might be pretty cool. Anyway, right, Jody Gaskin. Hey,

Jody Gaskin with Indian Girls. We've got the weather coming up, and we're going to check that out right now. We're going to start up at Beaver Creek, where it's cloudy. It is 7 with a north wind of 9. Burwash, mostly cloudy at 6 with a southeast wind of 17 and gusts of 28. Carmax is the hot spot, coming in at 8 with the east southeast wind of 17. And Dawson City is mainly sunny at 6 with a north wind of 2. Faro Ross River, cloudy at 7 with a north-northwest wind of 4. Haines Junction is 7 with a northwest wind of 6. Okay, Mayo, it's mainly sunny. It is 8 and calm skies. Old Crow is minus 2. We have an east-northeast wind of 13, bringing it down to minus 7 in Old Crow. That's what it says. Pelly Fort Selkirk is 7 with an easterly wind of 9, and Teslin is partially cloudy, coming in at 5 with a south-southwest wind of 6. Watson Lake's mostly cloudy at 8 with a southwest wind of 7, and downtown Whitehorse, we are at 7 with a south-southeast wind of 10, and it is mostly cloudy at the airport with a southeast wind of 18 and gusts of 29. Okay, hot spot across Canada is Cultus Lake, B.C., 22.2, and minus 15.3 is Tuktut, Nogat, Northwest Territories. Tuktut, Nogat, Northwest Territories. All right, 10:32, and on deck we got some Church House Blues with Crystal Shawanda. Before that, we've got some Wild Horses taking us up to the top of the hour.

Okay, 10:43 on a Tuesday, May 12th. That was Indigenous. That was Mato Nanji on guitar, the lead singer, and that was called The Healers. And at 10:43, we've got a happy birthday. All right. This happy birthday today, and it's happy birthday, Joyce Hume. And this is coming from Sister Janet and Curtis, Jessica, and all the grandchildren. They wanted to say, have a wonderful day, and they love you with all their hearts. And that's going happy birthday out to Joyce Hume on this day. And they wanted to send a song out to you called by Cashton. And it's actually called My Childhood. And it's right now.

10:48. That was a birthday song going out to Joyce Hume. From Sister Janet, Curtis, Jessica, and all the grandchildren. At 10:48, we're getting closer up to the top of the hour. And before we get there, we've got another song taking us there. Actually, it's another request, only this one isn't a birthday. This is just for the song by Rez Boys, Blue You. And the request was coming from Robin. So, Robin, here's the song, and hope you're doing good.

Time is 10:55, and it's a Tuesday, May 12th. Hope you guys are all doing well. Reservation Blues with Shingoose is coming up, and it should take us pretty close up to the top of the hour news.

0: All right, he's got a little blues for the reservation. He's missing the home, he's missing the food, he's missing the people, he's missing the action, he's missing the stories, probably missing the sky, the water. Not sure about the dogs, but maybe the whole thing. All right, 10:59, so we're getting closer up to the top of the hour. We're going to be tuning in to the news, and then I'll be back with you all the way to 1 o'clock. So hang in there. And today, looking outside the Shone FM studios, it's looking good. If you out there and you're a walker or you're a runner, I imagine this is the day for you. Like, I'm tempted maybe to do a run later on in the midday if I do something exercise wise, because it's I don't want to waste it. It looks really nice outside. And the sidewalks used to be covered in snow, and now they're just kind of empty. And right before it gets all super wet, maybe, and then it'll dry out again. So it's going to be looking good. And we're tuned into the news right now.
1: Now this update from the Canadian press. The cruise ship at the center of a hantavirus outbreak is now on its way back to the Netherlands for disinfection. A total of 87 passengers and 35 crew were escorted from the ship Sunday and yesterday by personnel in full body protective gear. One of the American cruise ship passengers is being monitored in a biocontainment unit after testing positive for hantavirus. The American and a French national tested positive yesterday. The U.S. citizen has not shown any symptoms. A Spanish passenger in quarantine tested positive today. Ontario's Auditor General has found the province is not effectively monitoring commercial truck driver training and licensing regimes. Shelley Spence says that means many unqualified drivers are ending up on the roads. Former Alberta Premier Jason Kenney is calling on MPs to start fighting back against separatism. He told a pro-Canada lecture event, Federalists have allowed separatists to almost completely dominate the debate. From the Canadian Press, I'm Jason White.
2: 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Hey-ya, hey-ya,
0: and we're back on a Tuesday, May 12th, 11:01. Getting closer to another song. I was going to say tomorrow we're tuning in to KRFF, the voice of Denali at 10 o'clock. So I'll be back with you tomorrow at 11 o'clock. Okay, this is where I'm back. Right now we're going to have Emma Stevens sing Blackbird in Mi'kmaq. Brilliant.

That was Emma Stevens singing Blackbird from the Beatles album, the White Album, I believe. I could be wrong, but I think that comes from the White Album. I could be right though. I think I'm pretty much, I'm almost 99% certain it comes from the White Album. All right, the hot spot right now is Pelly Fort Selkirk. Whoa, Pelly Fort Selkirk is holding at 9 Celsius, and at minus 6.8 is Avavik National Park, the cold spot across the Yukon. And the hot spot across Canada, Cultus Lake, BC. Cultus Lake, BC. Once again, 22.2, 22.2, and minus 15.1, Cambridge Bay. Nunavut is the cold spot. Mishi Donovan, almost broken. And right after that, we got some Stormin' Norman Jack, message to mother.

That was Mishy Donovan. Almost Broken. Mama Wa. All right, we got some Stormin' Norman Jack message to my mother. Right after that, we've got another request.

It's 11:12 on a Tuesday. That was Message to My Mother with the great Stormin' Norman Jack. All right, we have a request that came in, and it's from Henry. My buddy Henry, he wanted to say, "Good morning, Yukon Territory. Have a good spring hunt on the land. My best wishes and safe travels to you all. And see you soon. Must see." And it's coming from Henry Newcon. He's sending it out to everybody across the Yukon and further out, whoever's listening. This is Sultans of Swing by Dire Straits.

Yeah, Indigenous Connections. That was a good song. Henry Nukon picked that one out. Sultans of Swing. All right. I take it that was more of a song about the band, you know, making it work and working it all together and just got that vibe, that swing that just keeps on going. And the last lead was Ray Davies. I believe that was Ray Davies. Sultans of Swing. Okay, what do we got next? Kaya Chi.

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Hi, 1127. That was another request that came in from Sylvia up in Dawson City. She wanted to hear that one. Louis Armstrong, for sure. All right, 1128. Let's check out the weather once more and see if there's any changes in the territory. And there's a new hot spot, of course, but we'll get to that one. All right, Beaver Creek, mostly cloudy. Coming in at 8 with the east-northeast wind at 10. Burwash is sunny at 7 with the east-southeast wind of 21 and gusts of 33. Carmax coming in at 10 with a south-southwest wind of 6. Dawson City's mainly sunny at 10 with a north-northeast wind of 9. Faro Ross River is mostly cloudy, coming in at 10 with a southeast wind of 5. Haines Junction, 9 with a northwest wind of 8. Mayo's the new hot spot, mainly sunny, sitting at 10 with a southwest wind of 4. Old Crow, minus 2, northeast wind of 20, bringing it down to minus 8. Pelly Fort Selkirk is 9 with the east-southeast wind at 10. Teslin's partially cloudy at 7 with a south wind of 11. Watson Lake is mostly cloudy at 9 with a southeast wind of 7. Downtown Whitehorse is 9 with a south-southeast wind of 10. Up at the airport, mostly cloudy at 9 with a southeast wind of 19. Okay, across Canada, the hotspot is Cultus Lake, BC, 23.7. And Cambridge Bay, Nunavut, minus 14.3 is the cold spot. It's 11:29, so we still got a little time to get closer to the bottom of the hour. Sister Golden Hair is Poverty Plainsman, coming up right now.

Okay, that was Curtis Cardinal singing a cover song. Sorry, I yelled into it. A cover song, Love Will Keep Us Alive with Curtis Cardinal. And I got one more cover song for you, taking us into, well, no, I'm going to wait. This one is coming up, Jack and Elaine.

0: Mary Stinchcomb. Out of my reach.
1: 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On Tuesday, May 12th, residents in Haines Junction, Ashayi, Canyon, and Clue Lake are invited to meet at the Daku Cultural Center from 5 to 7 p.m. For more information, please email Julie Smith at jdsmith@cafn.ca or call Angie Wabaska at 867-456-6888.
0: Okay, we're back. It's 11:56. Wow, another hour just flew by. In this day in Canadian history, in 1870, the Royal Assent passes in Manitoba, the Act of 1870, approving Manitoba becoming a province in Canada. And the Battle of Batoche in 1885. Had to do with Louis Riel and the Métis. They were defeated by Frederick Middleton and led to the collapse of the provincial government of Saskatchewan and the surrender of Riel. Okay, and on this day in history, it was kind of like 8 days a week of that.

0: From the National Newsroom of the Canadian Press, I'm Karen Rebo. Health experts say it's not clear whether it's useful to test people who may have been exposed to hantavirus but don't have symptoms. British Columbia's provincial health officer says public health officials around the world are discussing the issue as passengers from a hantavirus-hit cruise ship have returned to their home countries. 10 passengers who may have been exposed to the virus are in Canada, either quarantining or self-isolating. Dr. Bonnie Henry says if any develop symptoms, health officials are ready to test and treat them.
1: We do have a plan if any of them develop any symptoms that could be this, even as much as a headache, then we have testing available and a protocol to be able to do that.
0: Henry says tests for some viruses aren't effective before patients develop symptoms. Canada's largest private sector union says it will kick off negotiations with the Detroit 3 automakers, and it will target Ford Motor Company first. Unifor says talks with Ford will begin June 22nd. Once a pattern agreement is established with Ford, negotiations would then follow with fellow automakers Stellantis and General Motors. The threat of Alberta separation was discussed last night at a pro-Canada event featuring former Alberta Premier Jason Kenney and Calgary Liberal MP Corey Hogan. Kenney is one of the few conservatives who has been targeting the separatists over the past year. He expects the federal conservatives will eventually get involved and says current leader Pierre Poilievre needs to take on the role that Jean Charest played during the Quebec referendum in 1985.
2: He will find his voice on that. He grew up in Alberta, he represents an Alberta riding. I don't think he wants to get up, and this is the challenge, he doesn't want to get up every day. Like, he's the leader of the opposition to the government of Canada. That's his political and constitutional job. But if this thing goes forward, I fully expect him to take a leadership role.
0: The European Union has imposed sanctions on

0: international attention on an issue that Russia wants the world to forget.
1: Since March of 23, Russian President Vladimir Putin and a senior Russian official have been subjected to an International Criminal Court arrest warrant on charges of unlawful deportation and transfer of children, numbering upwards of 20,000. This is the Canadian Press. In sports, Kevin Gausman earned his 2,000th career strikeout Monday night, but took the loss as the Toronto Blue Jays fell to the American League East leading Tampa Bay Rays 8-5 at Rogers Centre. Gausman says he's honored to have reached the career plateau.
2: You know, to be in the same sentence as all guys I consider great pitchers, you know, for me is very humbling.
1: The Blue Jays got two home runs, though, from Andrés Giménez, who drove in all five runs. Last night's fifth and deciding game of the PWHL's first-round series between the Montreal Victoire and the Minnesota Frost was postponed due to player safety concerns related to an illness. But it has since been rescheduled, and the women will play tonight in Laval, Quebec. And the only Canadian NHL team left in the Stanley Cup playoffs gets back on the ice tonight for Game 4 of their second-round series. It's Montreal against the Buffalo Sabres, with the Canadiens holding a 2-1 lead in that series. From the Canadian Press, I'm Karen Ribeau.
3: All right. Tuesday afternoon. This is Indigenous Connections afternoon version, of course. We're going all the way to 1 o'clock. Turn on your receiver.

0: All right. One day at a time. That was The Knack. At 12:12, play it loud. 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
1: Learn.

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This is part of the Phase 1 Hillcrest Reconstruction Project and is a joint effort by Castle Rock Enterprises and the City of Whitehorse. Transit routes may be affected. 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
1: This is Stuart Cardinal Bunnell with the Shona Fem News for Tuesday, May 12th. Yukon health officials are monitoring the Andes hantavirus outbreak associated with the MV Hondius cruise ship. At a press conference on Monday, Yukon Chief Medical Officer of Health Dr. Sudit Ranaday said that two Yukoners are among the four Canadian passengers isolating in Victoria, British Columbia, clarifying that they are not currently in the Yukon. At the conference, Dr. Ranaday said that the individuals will remain in isolation for at least 21 days and will be monitored closely by public health authorities. Speaking to the risk of an outbreak of hantavirus in the Yukon, Dr. Ranaday said that he is cautiously optimistic.
2: So at the moment, I think the overall risk picture in the Yukon is certainly low for this, but we're watching very, very carefully around the world to see what happens in terms of what additional cases might we see from the boat and what additional cases might we see from those cases. And so these are the kind of factors that we're looking into to sort of judge the overall level of risk.
1: Dr. Ranaday said at the conference that the Andes strain of hantavirus is generally transmitted through close, prolonged contact with sick individuals. This is in contrast with other diseases such as coronavirus, which can spread very quickly through respiratory droplets. A snowmobiler was found dead near Haynes Pass after failing to meet up with his party. In a media release over the weekend, Atlin RCMP said that three snowmobilers set out to retrieve a broken-down snow machine from the Haynes Pass area when one individual was separated from the group. According to the release, treacherous winter conditions and zero visibility limited rescue efforts on Friday and Saturday. On Sunday, a break in the weather allowed both a helicopter and a snowmobile group to access the area where the snowmobiler was thought to have gone missing. The snowmobiler was found approximately 4 kilometers from his last known location. In the release, Atlin RCMP thanked Haynes Junction RCMP, M Division, Yukon Emergency Medical Response Team, Capital Helicopters, and Yukon Highways and Public Works for their assistance. Police also offered their condolences to the family and friends of the snowmobiler. The government of Yukon will not be repealing the Health Authority Act as it had originally planned during the 2025 general election. On Friday, the Yukon government met with Yukon First Nations leadership and the Council of Yukon First Nations in Teslin for the second Yukon Forum of 2026. During the forum, the Yukon government agreed not to repeal or make further amendments to the Health Authority Act in the fall. At a media event following the forum, Yukon Premier Curry Dixon said that his government has been trying to re-engage with Yukon First Nations regarding the transformation of the health system in the Yukon since the first Yukon Forum in February. According to Dixon, this included the exchange of letters outlining commitments such as reviewing the work of the Health Transformation Advisory Committee and visiting Alaska to learn more about the NUCA system of care. Dixon says that Yukon First Nations chiefs only asked for one additional commitment.
3: I also got a response from chiefs stating that they were interested in continuing that work, but they wanted to see a commitment that we would not go ahead and repeal the Health Authority Act in the fall of 2026. And so today I expressed that we would not proceed with any further changes to the Health Authority Act or repeal of the Act in the fall of 2026, as the group has discussed. And I think with that commitment in place, First Nations leaders were willing to continue to engage with the government to look at the work that's been done and to work together to find a path forward.
1: Council of Yukon First Nations Grand Chief Mavia Alatini said at the media event that she is encouraged by the Yukon government's willingness to discuss differences in opinions and address any harm from previous decisions. That's the Shona Fem News for Tuesday, May 12th. To read stories from this and previous newscasts, visit our website, shonafm.com/news. If you have a news tip, you can reach the newsroom through our email, news@shonafm.com. For Shona Fem News, I'm Stuart Cardinal Bunnell.
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0: Citizens of Champaign and Ajax First Nations are invited to meet with Chief and Council. Come out, have dinner, and talk about your community's priorities. On Tuesday, May 12th, residents in Haines Junction, Ashayi, Canyon, and Clue Lake are invited to meet at the Daku Cultural Center from 5 to 7 p.m. For more information, please email Julie Smith at jdsmith@cafn.ca or call Angie Wabaska at 867-456-6888.
1: Achtechank, ye daechaka, we shotki, kustig, ye degati, ye awune. I tell my grandchild to show respect to women.
2: It is 12:41 on a Tuesday, May the 12th. 12:41 on a Tuesday, May 12th. We just listened to Train. That was called The Weekend. Right before Train, we had Brooklyn Bridge. Worst that could happen. And we're going to carry on with the weather report. The last one for the afternoon. And if there's any changes. Ooh, the new hotspot. Okay. Beaver Creek is cloudy at 10 with a south wind of 12. Burwash is partially cloudy at 8 with the east-southeast wind of 24 and gusts of 38. Carmax is coming in at 12 with the easterly wind of 21 and gusts of 32. Dawson City's mainly sunny at 12 with the east-northeast wind of 11. Faro Ross River is mostly cloudy at 10 with the east-southeast wind of 4. Haines Junction is 10 with a west-northwest wind of 5. And Vavik National Park is the cold spot, minus 5. North wind of 17, bringing it down to minus 11 with the wind chill. Mayo is mainly sunny at 12 with the easterly wind of 5. Old Crow is minus 2. North-northeast wind of 17, gusts of 27, bringing it down to minus 7 with the wind chill in Old Crow. All right, the new hot spot is Pelly Fort Selkirk, 13 with an easterly wind of 10. And Teslin is partially cloudy at 7 with a southwest wind of 6. Watson Lake is mostly cloudy at 11 with an east-northeast wind of 6. Downtown Whitehorse is 10 with a south wind of 8. Up at the airport, it's 10 with a southeast wind of 23, mostly cloudy. And the new hot spot across Canada, if there is one, Cultus Lake, BC, 25.5. And Alert Nunavut is minus 14, making them the cold spot across Canada. And that's your last update for this afternoon. Well, for my show, the Indigenous Connections, this is the last update for this one. And Patrick's coming up next with Neon Country. And that's going to be happening right after the news. Some Kind of Trouble. This is Tanya Tucker.

Little Johnny Cash, June Carter, Ain't Me Babe. Right before that, we had Tanya Tucker, Some Kind of Trouble. The Boys and Me is coming up next with Sawyer Brown, and then we got another song right after that.

12:57. All right, Tuesday, May 12th. Hang around right after the news. We got Neon Country coming up. Shown FM. And I'll be back with you guys tomorrow. We got KRFF kicking it off. 10 o'clock. And then I'll be with you from 11 all the way to 1 o'clock. It's going to be a Wednesday, the 13th. All right, have a good afternoon and a good evening, and take care of yourselves. One more song.

0: From the National Newsroom of the Canadian Press, I'm Karen Rebo. Health experts say it's not clear whether it's useful to test people who may have been exposed to hantavirus but don't have symptoms. British Columbia's provincial health officer says public health officials around the world are discussing the issue as passengers from a hantavirus-hit cruise ship have returned to their home countries. 10 passengers who may have been exposed to the virus are in Canada, either quarantining or self-isolating. Dr. Bonnie Henry says if any develop symptoms, health officials are ready to test and treat them.
1: We do have a plan if any of them develop any symptoms that could be this, even as much as a headache, then we have testing available and a protocol to be able to do that.
0: Henry says tests for some viruses aren't effective before patients develop symptoms. Canada's largest private sector union says it will kick off negotiations with the Detroit 3 automakers, and it will target Ford Motor Company first. Unifor says talks with Ford will begin June 22nd. Once a pattern agreement is established with Ford, negotiations would then follow with fellow automakers Stellantis and General Motors. The threat of Alberta separation was discussed last night at a pro-Canada event featuring former Alberta Premier Jason Kenney and Calgary Liberal MP Corey Hogan. Kenney is one of the few conservatives who has been targeting the separatists over the past year. He expects the federal conservatives will eventually get involved and says current leader Pierre Poilievre needs to take on the role that Jean Charest played during the Quebec referendum in 1985.
2: He will find his voice on that. He grew up in Alberta, he represents an Alberta riding. I don't think he wants to get up, and this is the challenge, he doesn't want to get up every day. Like, he's the leader of the opposition to the government of Canada. That's his political and constitutional job. But if this thing goes forward, I fully expect him to take a leadership role.
0: The European Union has imposed sanctions on 16 officials accused of helping Russia abduct tens of thousands of Ukrainian children and force many of them to change their identities or be put up for adoption. The EU hosted a meeting on the issue in Brussels, jointly with Canada yesterday, in order to increase diplomatic pressure on Russia. Foreign Affairs Minister Anita Anand says Canada supports holding those responsible to account.
3: The Coalition for the Return of Ukrainian Children has been useful because it has garnered international attention on an issue that Russia wants the world to forget.
0: Since March of 23, Russian President Vladimir Putin and a senior Russian official have been subjected to an International Criminal Court arrest warrant on charges of unlawful deportation and transfer of children.

0: Tonight's fifth and deciding game of the PWHL's first-round series between the Montreal Victoire and the Minnesota Frost was postponed due to player safety concerns related to an illness, but it has since been rescheduled, and the women will play tonight in Laval, Quebec. And the only Canadian NHL team left in the Stanley Cup playoffs gets back on the ice tonight for Game 4 of their second-round series. It's Montreal against the Buffalo Sabres, with the Canadiens holding a 2-1 lead in that series. From the Canadian Press, I'm Karen Rebo.
1: Let's take a look at the weather around the Yukon Territory at this hour. Currently in Beaver Creek, it's 10 degrees and cloudy. Burwash is 8 degrees and partly cloudy. Carmax is 10 degrees. Dawson City, 12 degrees, mainly sunny. Faro is 10 degrees and mostly cloudy. Haines Junction is 10 degrees. Mayo is 12 degrees and mainly sunny. Old Crow is minus 2. In Fort Selkirk, that's the hot spot of the territory right now. It is plus 13. In Teslin, it's 7 degrees, partly cloudy. Watson Lake is 11 degrees, mostly cloudy. And here in Whitehorse, outside the Shone FM studios, it is 10 degrees. And it says it's mostly cloudy, but I can see blue sky out my window right now. So I'd say it's probably more like partly cloudy. All right. Well, welcome to Neon Country. My name is Patrick Jacobson, and you've got it locked to Indigenous Radio, Shone FM, the beat of a different drummer. Here's something new from Dawson Gray. 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

Well, maybe not. It doesn't want to play. Let's, All right, well, we'll try something else here then. Let's go with a little Hank Williams here, and we'll figure out the system, and we'll get right back to you.

All right, there's a little Hank Jr. for you. That's how they do it in Dixie. And I think we got our system back up here. So let's go back to Dawson Gray. This is Chevy back on Shone FM.

Well, there's Lainey Wilson for you with Can't Sit Still. Before her, we heard Matt Lang in there with She Stole My Truck. And something new from Dawson Gray, that was Chevy Back. Here's something else that's a little bit new for us here. This is Carter Faith, and this is Betty on Neon Country.

0: Well, there's Casey Musgraves going through a dry spell. We had Ella Langley before her with Be Her and Carter Faith with Betty. You're listening to Neon Country on Shone FM, Indigenous Radio, the beat of a different drummer. And just got a couple ads here to play, and then we're going to get back with a whole bunch more music, so stick around.
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0: All right, here's something by Nate Smith and Tyler Hubbard. This is After Midnight on Neon Country.

All right, there's Blake Shelton with Stay Country or Die Trying. We had Luke Bryan before him with Country and She Knows It, and Nate Smith and Tyler Hubbard with After Midnight. You're listening to Neon Country. My name's Patrick Jacobson, and you've got it tuned to Indigenous Radio, Shone FM, the beat of a different drummer. Here's the latest from Ella Langley with Morgan Wallen on this one. This is called I Can't Love You Anymore, and you're hearing it here on Shone FM.

Well, there you have Brett Kissel and Dirk Spindley singing Hurtin' Songs for you. We also had Luke Combs in there with the number one song in Canada right now on the country charts. That's Sleepless in a Hotel Room. And the latest from Ella Langley with Morgan Wallen. That's I Can't Love You Anymore. All right, so we've got the news coming up here in about 9 minutes' time, and I got time to squeeze in a few more tunes here. So let's start things off with Tucker Wetmore. This is Brunette.

0: From the National Newsroom of the Canadian Press, I'm Karen Rebo. Health experts say it's not clear whether it's useful to test people who may have been exposed to hantavirus but don't have symptoms. British Columbia's provincial health officer says public health officials around the world are discussing the issue as passengers from a hantavirus-hit cruise ship have returned to their home countries. 10 passengers who may have been exposed to the virus are in Canada, either quarantining or self-isolating. Dr. Bonnie Henry says if any develop symptoms, health officials are ready to test and treat them.
1: We do have a plan if any of them develop any symptoms that could be this, even as much as a headache, then we have testing available and a protocol to be able to do that.
0: Henry says tests for some viruses aren't effective before patients develop symptoms. Canada's largest private sector union says it will kick off negotiations with the Detroit Three automakers, and it will target Ford Motor Company first. Unifor says talks with Ford will begin June 22nd. Once a pattern agreement is established with Ford, negotiations would then follow with fellow automakers Stellantis and General Motors. The threat of Alberta separation was discussed last night at a pro-Canada event featuring former Alberta Premier Jason Kenney and Calgary Liberal MP Corey Hogan. Kenney is one of the few conservatives who has been targeting the separatists over the past year. He expects the federal conservatives will eventually get involved and says current leader Pierre Poilievre needs to take on the role that Jean Charest played during the Quebec referendum in 1985.
2: He will find his voice on that. He grew up in Alberta. He represents an Alberta riding. I don't think he wants to get up, and this is the challenge, he doesn't want to get up every day. Like, he's the leader of the opposition to the government of Canada. That's his political and constitutional job. But if this thing goes forward, I fully expect him to take a leadership role.
0: The European Union has imposed sanctions on 16 officials accused of helping Russia abduct tens of thousands of Ukrainian children and force many of them to change their identities or be put up for adoption. The EU hosted a meeting on the issue in Brussels, jointly with Canada yesterday, in order to increase diplomatic pressure on Russia. Foreign Affairs Minister Anita Anand says Canada supports holding those responsible to account.
3: The Coalition for the Return of Ukrainian Children has been useful because it has garnered international attention on an issue that Russia wants the world to forget.
0: Since March of 23, Russian President Vladimir Putin and a senior Russian official have been subjected to an International Criminal Court arrest warrant on charges of unlawful deportation and transfer of children, numbering upwards of 20,000. This is the Canadian Press. In sports, Kevin Gausman earned his 2,000th career strikeout Monday night, but took the loss as the Toronto Blue Jays fell to the American League East leading Tampa Bay Rays 8-5 at Rogers Centre. Gausman says he's honored to have reached the career plateau.
4: You know, to be in the same sentence as all guys I consider great pitchers, you know, for me is very humbling.
0: The Blue Jays got two home runs, though, from Andrés Giménez, who drove in all five runs. Last night's fifth and deciding game of the PWHL's first-round series between the Montreal Victoire and the Minnesota Frost was postponed due to player safety concerns related to an illness. But it has since been rescheduled, and the women will play tonight in Laval, Quebec. And the only Canadian NHL team left in the Stanley Cup playoffs gets back on the ice tonight for Game 4 of their second-round series. It's Montreal against the Buffalo Sabres, with the Canadiens holding a 2-1 lead in that series. From the Canadian Press, I'm Karen Rebo.
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0: cloudy, and Whitehorse is 11 degrees and partly cloudy.
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0: All right, thank you, NVD, for sponsoring Neon Country. We've got Megan Patrick up here on deck. This is Safe Place to Break on Shone FM.

That's Drew Gregory with Work in Progress. And we had Roger Gabriel in there with Truck for Sale. And we started that set with Megan Patrick, Safe Place to Break. You're listening to Neon Country. My name is Patrick Jacobson, and this is Indigenous Radio, Shone FM, the beat of a different drummer. And right now I've got some Nate Holler with Tennille Towns. This is Backfire on Shone FM.

Well, that's Chris Jansen, Me and a Beer. We had John Party in there with Boots Off, and Nate Holler and Tennille Town started that set with Backfire. My name's Patrick Jacobson, and this is Neon Country. You've got it tuned to Indigenous Radio Shone FM, the beat of a different drummer. And we've got something from Riley Green coming your way right now. This is Change My Mind.

0: Dean, drink around you.
1: All right, there's Dean Brody with Drink Around. We had Adam Johnson in there with the Good Old Boys. And that set started with Riley Green's Change My Mind. My name is Patrick Jacobson, and this is Neon Country on Indigenous Radio, Shone FM, the beat of a different drummer. We've got William Carlett coming up in just about half an hour here, and he'll have the Drive Home show going for you with all your favorite classic rock hits. And that'll come right after the news at 3 o'clock. Right now, I've got something new from Kelsey Kulick. This is Cut 'em Loose on Shone FM.

people who drink in moderation, with no problems, social, moral, or medical. They have learned to enjoy liquor without letting it upset the functioning of their body and mind. It relaxes you.

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1: There's Kelsey Bellarini with Hole in the Bottle. We had Danielle Ryan out of Pitt Meadows, British Columbia, before her with Cross Your Mind, and Kelsey Kulik with Cut Him Loose from her rodeo. That's her new EP. All right, you've been listening to Neon Country. My name is Patrick Jacobson, and this is Indigenous Radio, Shone FM, the beat of a different drummer. We got about 15 minutes of music left here before the news, and then William Carlick's going to take over with the Drive Home show. So the sun is out. Let's have a beer in Mexico. Here's Kenny Chesney.

0: From the National Newsroom of the Canadian Press, I'm Karen Rebo. Health experts say it's not clear whether it's useful to test people who may have been exposed to hantavirus but don't have symptoms. British Columbia's provincial health officer says public health officials around the world are discussing the issue as passengers from a hantavirus-hit cruise ship have returned to their home countries. 10 passengers who may have been exposed to the virus are in Canada, either quarantining or self-isolating. Dr. Bonnie Henry says if any develop symptoms, health officials are ready to test and treat them.
1: We do have a plan if any of them develop any symptoms that could be this. Even as much as a headache, then we have testing available and a protocol to be able to do that.
0: Henry says tests for some viruses aren't effective before patients develop symptoms. Canada's largest private sector union says it will kick off negotiations with the Detroit 3 automakers, and it will target Ford Motor Company first. Unifor says talks with Ford will begin June 20.
2: The war on Iran continues to impact the Middle East and international energy markets. Foreign Affairs Minister Anita Anand has arrived in the Persian Gulf in a visit she says underscores how Canada is courting investment from Gulf countries while exercising solidarity with them after repeated retaliatory strikes by Iran. Anand told the Canadian Press she will be working on the bilateral relationship with Qatar and the United Arab Emirates to ensure strong economic and broader partnerships right across the board. Meanwhile, Ukraine's president says his country is in talks for a military drone deal with Canada.
3: Ukrainian President Volodymyr Zelensky says in a social media video that his country could have a significant expansion of security cooperation with Canada through a drone deal. Last August, the Defense Departments for Canada and Ukraine signed a letter of intent to co-produce defense materials. But Canadian officials testified last November that there was little progress in Canadian firms working in Ukraine for drone manufacturing out of safety concerns for their staff and investments. Dylan Robertson, The Canadian Press, Ottawa.
2: In British Columbia, nurses have voted overwhelmingly in favor of strike action and are prepared to do what it takes to get a fair contract. The vote comes after talks reached an impasse in April over issues including benefits, pay, and staffing shortages. U.S. fast food chain Dunkin' is headed back to Canada with the first location set to debut in late 2026 or early 2027. A York University marketing instructor says the cafe company will be facing stiff competition from Tim Hortons.
4: Dunkin' is really more the blue-collar, average Joe mainstream coffee. And so I definitely think that Tim Hortons is going to be the closest competitor. And Tim Hortons has a heck of a head start.
2: While Dunkin' once had hundreds of Canadian locations, it departed in 2018 after Quebec franchises successfully sued the company for not sufficiently promoting the brand. And Statistics Canada has asked Canadians to fill out their census form by today. This is the Canadian Press. In sports, the Montreal Canadiens can take a 3-1 lead over the Buffalo Sabres tonight in Game 4 of their second-round playoff series at the Bell Centre. While the Vegas Golden Knights and Anaheim Ducks are knotted at 2 games apiece, heading into tonight's Game 5 in Sin City. Vegas winger Mitch Marner leads the postseason in scoring with 16 points in 10 games. The decisive Game 5 of the PWHL semifinal between the Montreal Victoire and the Minnesota Frost is set for tonight in Laval, Quebec. That's after it was rescheduled from last night due to player safety issues resulting from illness. The winner of tonight's game takes on the Ottawa Charge in the Walter Cup final. The Toronto Blue Jays hope to avoid another loss to the Tampa Bay Rays when the teams meet tonight at the Rogers Centre, and Sidney Crosby will once again don the red Maple Leaf jersey. The 38-year-old from Cole Harbour, Nova Scotia, will join the men's national team at the World Hockey Championship in Switzerland, with the first game set for Friday against Sweden. From the Canadian Press, I'm Naira Ahmed.
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That was Labasa, LMBSA. That BSA is part of it for those bikers out there cruising around right now. They probably remember that's one of the motorbike brands. But anyways, that's the letter never sent. You're listening to William Carlick here on the Drive Home Show, and also just starting off our 3-hour set with you, the listeners out there on Radio Land, the Strokes last night.

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Well, just listening to that George Thorogood moving on over, you'd swear that I was playing it on on one of those vinyl records and it was jumping. No, but it wasn't. Actually, it's what happens when you have a lot of music, I guess, on your hard drive on your computer. And sometimes they do probably, those ones and zeros probably do get a little messed up, but that's okay. We can move on with the show, and as long as you're out there listening, why not?

That's Bob Seger, It's You. And before that, we heard Dave Wilcox, Between the Lines. Our current temperature in our beautiful city of White Horse right now, we're sitting at plus 13. And as far as I could see, there's a few clouds, but it's pretty darn sunny out there. And wherever you are, I hope you're having the same kind of weather as we are, and also the good music that I'm playing for you.

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That was Suzy Quadro, Rock and Roll Hoochie Coo. And also we heard The Doors, Roadhouse Blues. You're listening to William Curlick here on the Drive Home Show. Coming up next is Eric Clapton. And he's a pretty good rocker at the best of times. But also he's more into the blues type of music that made him famous. And this particular song, We're All the Way, kind of reminds me of another singer that goes by the name of Henderson, and the song was See You My Good Friend. But this is Eric Clapton.

was a Canadian group, The Trues, Between the End and Once Upon a Time. Yes, Once Upon a Time, we had 3 hours. Now we only have 2 hours left because we're pretty close to the top of the hour where we'll hear national news. And coming up next is this classic by Rolling Stone, She's So Cold. And I guess they're not talking about the studio. It's always cold in here.

0: On the West Coast, members of the British Columbia Nurses Union have voted 98.2% in favor of strike action.
1: Union President Adrian Gear says 6 months of talks with the employer have been frustrating, with just four proposals of 140 presented being accepted, and one was about a spelling mistake. She says violence in the workplace, crushing workloads, and benefits are all issues, yet her members aren't being offered the same as other public sector unions.
2: Nurses are a critical part of the healthcare system. Why should we accept less?
1: Gear says the vote doesn't mean they'll go on strike tomorrow, but indicates the 55,000 members are united to get a fair contract. Terry Theodore, The Canadian Press, Vancouver.
0: The federal and BC governments want artificial intelligence firms to have a stronghold in Canada to spur economic and job growth. Although British Columbia Premier David Eby told the crowd at Vancouver's Web Summit that there's also a need for guardrails on the technology and return on public investment. Eby says BC has experienced the extremes of AI, referencing the mass shooting in Tumbler Ridge, where he said the shooter's use of ChatGPT to plan the shooting resulted in the deaths of 8 victims. He says the province is now calling for a minimum threshold for reporting to law enforcement when it comes to using these tools to plan to harm others. And Foreign Affairs Minister Anita Anand has arrived in the Persian Gulf in a visit she says underscores how Canada is courting investment from Gulf countries while expressing solidarity with them after repeated retaliatory strikes by Iran. From the Canadian Press, I'm Naira Ahmed. In sports, the Montreal Canadiens can take a 3-1 lead over the Buffalo Sabres tonight in Game 4 of their second-round playoff series at the Bell Centre. While the Vegas Golden Knights and Anaheim Ducks are knotted at 2 games apiece, heading into tonight's Game 5 in Sin City. Vegas winger Mitch Marner leads the postseason in scoring with 16 points in 10 games. The decisive Game 5 of the PWHL semifinal between the Montreal Victoire and the Minnesota Frost is set for tonight in Laval, Quebec. That's after it was rescheduled from last night due to player safety issues resulting from illness. The winner of tonight's game takes on the Ottawa Charge in the Walter Cup final. The Toronto Blue Jays hope to avoid another loss to the Tampa Bay Rays when the teams meet tonight at the Rogers Centre, and Sidney Crosby will once again don the red Maple Leaf jersey. The 38-year-old from Cole Harbour, Nova Scotia, will join the men's national team at the World Hockey Championship in Switzerland, with the first game set for Friday against Sweden. From the Canadian Press, I'm Naira Ahmed.
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0: That was Hot Chocolate, Everyone's a Winner. Before that, we heard Steve Miller Band, The Joker, and just found out that one of the very nice stopping places for a good hot meal and some gas and tire repair at 710 many years ago has burnt to the ground. And I'm not joking. It was on social media, the picture of it burning. I guess they couldn't figure out how it caught fire, but could have been spontaneous combustion.
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I have a Steve Miller Band living in the USA. Before that, we heard Led Zeppelin going to California. I guess with our temperature right now at plus 13 here in our beautiful city of Whitehorse, we can think about that later on, maybe in the fall.

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4: It's May 12th, and today in 1967, Jimi Hendrix releases his masterwork, Are You Experienced? And if you listen closely, you can hear this message. The line, to you I shall put an end, then you'll never hear surf music again, is a tribute to surf guitarist Dick Dale. Jimmy included it when he heard Dick had rectal cancer. You know, Jimmy, a balloonogram would have been nice too. May 12, 1983, Meatloaf files for bankruptcy. Here are some reasons why. 22 lawsuits totaling $85 million, the loss of Meat's voice, and the flop of his most recent album. Plus, he just fired his managers for embezzlement, and they have Meat's assets frozen as the case works its way through the courts. You know, there's a frozen Meat joke in there somewhere, but I don't know. More tomorrow. See you then.

0: from our studios in Whitehorse, Yukon. 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
1: This is Stuart Cardinal Bunnell with the Shona Fem News for Tuesday, May 12th. Yukon health officials are monitoring the Andes hantavirus outbreak associated with the MV Hondius cruise ship. At a press conference on Monday, Yukon Chief Medical Officer of Health Dr. Sudit Ranadei said that two Yukoners are among the four Canadian passengers isolating in Victoria, British Columbia, clarifying that they are not currently in the Yukon. At the conference, Dr. Ranadei said that the individuals will remain in isolation for at least 21 days and will be monitored closely by public health authorities. Speaking to the risk of an outbreak of hantavirus in the Yukon, Dr. Ranadei said that he is cautiously optimistic.
2: So at the moment, I think the overall risk picture in the Yukon is certainly low for this, but we're watching very, very carefully around the world to see what happens in terms of what additional cases might we see from the boat and what additional cases might we see from those cases. And so these are the kind of factors that we're looking into to sort of judge the overall level of risk.
1: Dr. Ranadei said at the conference that the Andes strain of hantavirus is generally transmitted through close, prolonged contact with sick individuals. This is in contrast with other diseases such as coronavirus, which can spread very quickly through respiratory droplets. A snowmobiler was found dead near Haynes Pass after failing to meet up with his party. In a media release over the weekend, Atlin RCMP said that three snowmobilers set out to retrieve a broken-down snow machine from the Haynes Pass area when one individual was separated from the group. According to the release, treacherous winter conditions and zero visibility limited rescue efforts on Friday and Saturday. On Sunday, a break in the weather allowed both a helicopter and a snowmobile group to access the area where the snowmobiler was thought to have gone missing. The snowmobiler was found approximately 4 kilometers from his last known location. In the release, Atlin RCMP thanked Haynes Junction RCMP, M Division, Yukon Emergency Medical Response Team, Capital Helicopters, and Yukon Highways and Public Works for their assistance. Police also offered their condolences to the family and friends of the snowmobiler. The government of Yukon will not be repealing the Health Authority Act as it had originally planned during the 2025 general election. On Friday, the Yukon government met with Yukon First Nations leadership and the Council of Yukon First Nations in Teslin for the second Yukon Forum of 2026. During the forum, the Yukon government agreed not to repeal or make further amendments to the Health Authority Act in the fall. At a media event following the forum, Yukon Premier Curry Dixon said that his government has been trying to re-engage with Yukon First Nations regarding the transformation of the health system in the Yukon since the first Yukon Forum in February. According to Dixon, this included the exchange of letters outlining commitments such as reviewing the work of the Health Transformation Advisory Committee and visiting Alaska to learn more about the NUCA system of care. Dixon says that Yukon First Nations chiefs only asked for one additional commitment.
3: I also got a response from chiefs stating that they were interested in continuing that work, but they wanted to see a commitment that we would not go ahead and repeal of the Health Authority Act in the fall of 2026. And so today I expressed that we would not proceed with any further changes to the Health Authority Act or repeal of the Act in the fall of 2026 as the group has been discussed. And I think with that commitment in place, First Nations leaders were willing to continue to engage with the government to look at the work that's been done and to work together to find a path forward.
1: Council of Yukon First Nations Grand Chief Medea Alatini said at the media event that she is encouraged by the Yukon government's willingness to discuss differences in opinions and address any harm from previous decisions. That's the Shona Fem News for Tuesday, May 12th. 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For Shona Fem News, I'm Stuart Cardinal Bunnell.
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That's Jackson Browne, Lawyers in Love. And I was just looking at that title, Lawyers in Love. What's the difference between lawyers and legal counsel? Is a lawyer somebody that you go to court with or help you in court? Or in a legal counsel, just somebody give you legal advice? Who knows? Coming up next is Done Again. Yes. Sweet Cherry Wine.

That's a band called Done Again, Sweet Cherry Wine. That's a remake from many years ago. But the next one coming up is Tina Turner, Private Dancer. And this one is going out to a friend who, his name is Tim. And last time I heard, he lives up somewhere up in Burwash. And I remember he requested a song 2 years ago in a parking lot, and he was dancing and singing the song. And lo and behold, that's the last time he ever requested a song from Shawn FM.

How's BTO? You ain't seen nothing yet, and you haven't heard nothing yet, so stay tuned after the news, because more classic rock's coming your way, including a request for EMC squared, something along that line. And before that, we heard Tina Turner, Private Dancer.

0: when I was young.
1: From the National Newsroom of the Canadian Press, I'm Rob Westgate. The federal NDP's public safety critic is calling for more information on exactly what the RCMP will be sharing with China's Ministry of Public Security as part of a new policing agreement between the two countries. Jenny Kwan says she wants to know if safeguards have been worked into the Memorandum of Understanding to prevent Canadian information from being used against dissidents, human rights defenders, journalists, or diaspora communities. Public statements indicate that the memorandum concerns cooperation on transnational crime, cybercrime, narcotics, corruption, and the establishment of bilateral law enforcement working groups. In an effort to strengthen ties with two Persian Gulf countries, Canada's foreign affairs minister is visiting the region for talks. Now, before taking off for the trip, Anita Anand said she'll be looking to shore up the bilateral relationships with Qatar and the United Arab Emirates in an effort to ensure strength.